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WWBD Sumter, Florence, and the PD. 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

All right, our rock and roll weirdness of the week, to quote drummer John Worster, this has to be the photo that Bruce Dickinson posted of himself hanging out with Bryan Adams. That's right, Bruce Dickinson and Bryan Adams hanging out together when Maiden was in Canada recently. We have the full report of Iron Maiden's tour opener there in Toronto, by the way, and video as well. Up the irons, we are on the highway to hell with AC/DC and its Ultimate Classic Rock.

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0: Tony Iommi could have spent his entire career in Jethro Tull, and he did not do that, but he did spend a brief moment in rock and roll time playing with Jethro Tull. 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

0: It's Ultimate Classic Rock. Black Sabbath legend Tony Iommi is with us tonight. Tony, there is that picture on social media here in recent weeks of you hanging out with Ian Anderson of Jethro Tull, an old friend of yours. And for folks that don't know, I would just love to have you share the story really quickly about how you know Ian. How'd you come to know Ian and how you ended up joining Jethro Tull briefly? Because it seems like it was an experience that, although it was brief, it ends up having a pretty profound impact on you.
1: Yeah, how I ended up first seeing Ian, we were called Earth, which is the same band that I see Bill and Goose. We did a gig, we supported them at a gig in England. And it was that particular evening, Mick Abrahams was leaving. And he told them on stage, I think, that he was leaving, or passed a note to them saying, I'm off, sort of thing. So that's when it sort of started. And then they got in touch with me and they asked me if I'd be interested in joining them. And then we left it like that. Then they got in touch with me again and said, could I come down to London? Because I lived in Birmingham. So I went to London and I didn't realise I thought there was just going to be me there. And there was like 80 other guitar players. And I went, oh no. And I walked in and I looked and I walked out. And one of the crew run and got me and said, look, don't leave. They really want to hear you. Go and sit in the cafe over there across the road until all the other guitar players are gone, and then I'll come and fetch you. And that's basically what happened. They come and fetch me, and and I played, and that was it. I got the job at that time.

We're going to hear some cool stuff from the Stones and Tony Iommi later tonight during UCR Backstage. And we'll talk more with Tony here in this hour in just a bit. Right now, though, let's get addicted with Robert Palmer and Ultimate Classic Rock.

0: I don't know if you saw this past weekend, an all-star concert celebrating the 50th anniversary of the debut Ramones album. That took place in Los Angeles, featuring a bunch of cool folks. And that was not the only Ramones activity going on. Offspring have been covering I Want to Be Sedated in their live shows. So they went in and cut a studio version of that that you can find on their socials. But let's go back to that all-star tribute for a moment. If you were at the show in Los Angeles this past weekend, I'm jealous of you. And if you're like me and you did not get a chance to go, we've got the set list and a whole bunch of official photos at Ultimate Classic Rock. Check it out.
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0: Sebastian Bach played his first show at Twisted Sister Friday night in New Jersey. Were you there? Let me know. It's Matt Wardlaw. Tony Iommi is here with us tonight. Tony, one of your longtime friends, Queen's Brian May, is a special guest on your new album, From the Dark. How did you first meet Brian?
1: Oh, God, we met 50-odd years ago in London in the studio we were recording, and Brian was... it's hard to... neither of us can quite remember how it was, but we ended up... he came over to the studio, and we got on straight away and been friends for ever since, you know, 56 years or whatever it is. And he's always been there, and I've always been there for him. We stay in touch all the time, and he is, you know, one of my best friends in the business. And he comes up to the house to see me, and I say, bring a guitar up, or he's already got one with him. And we just sit and noodle for a bit and play. And when he came up this time, I said, by the way, you're playing on the album. I went, am I? it's great. I mean, and he plays more than the solo. He plays some chords as well before the solo, after the solo finishes. But I said to him, play some more solos on some of the other stuff. You know, he went, oh, no, no, you

0: 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We can give and take with each other.
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The mighty Steppenwolf, we will count that as one of our rock and roll animals tonight on the 9 at 9. I think we could also include the tube snake on our list of rare animals. 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

0: This Animals 99 has been a lot of fun. We're going to have to make some room somewhere for something from Pink Floyd's Animals record here on a future edition of UCR. That is for sure. 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

As long as we're here in the jungle, I'm going to tell you this. We're going to have some more stories from Tony Iommi. What a pleasure it is to feature Tony on tonight's show. That is ahead on UCR Backstage. After this from Styx, let's sail on out of this hour. Shall we? It's Ultimate Classic Rock.

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0: Well, I alluded to this earlier. That is Jethro Tull recorded live at the Rolling Stones' legendary Rock and Roll Circus, a concert which, of course, featured the Stones, but also The Who, John Lennon, and Eric Clapton, Taj Mahal, Marianne Faithfull, among others. It's Matt Wardlaw, and Tony Iommi was there that day performing with Jethro Tull. Tony, what are the memories from that day that stick with you?
1: God, it was really strange for me. Because I'm all of a sudden with people who are, you know, grown up with, really. They had a reception thing a night before or a couple of nights before, and they had all the Stones had the gear set up in this ballroom effort in the hotel, and all the people in the movie were invited to this for drinks and whatever. And the Stones started playing.

0: And for me, it was really awkward because I didn't know anybody really personally. I didn't, you know, the toll. And Marion Faithfull came over to me, and because I heard the Stones started arguing with each other, and Marion Faithfull came over and said, "Don't worry, they're always like this." You know, she could see I felt uncomfortable. So that was my first thing. And then, of course, when we ended up doing the movie started, we had to wear all this silly stuff. Like, I had to wear a hat, and all the band had to wear a hat and dance around this arena like it was a... It was pretty weird. But the funny thing is, when they had a break, they had... because I had one of our crew with me, come down with me to London, and in the studio. And then, of course, they had a for lunch break. And John Lennon gave the guy that worked for me his chicken, because he didn't eat chicken. And and this guy, Luke, he said, "God, John Lennon's gave me his chicken." I went, "Oh, great." It made his day.
1: That's the legendary Tony Iommi. Let's hear some more from the Rock and Roll Circus. Here are the ringleaders themselves, the one and only Rolling Stones. It is Ultimate Classic Rock.

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I knew she was gonna meet her connection. At her feet was a footloose man, and I said that you can't always get what you want, honey. You can't always get what you want.

0: baby. Oh, baby.
1: It is so cool to hear stuff from what was a legendary and very unique entry in the history of the Rolling Stones. It ended up being a very interesting concert.

0: film filmed over 2 days in December of 1968, directed by Michael Lindsay Hogg, who, as you might know, also later ended up doing the original shelved Get Back documentary for the Beatles. He had also done some episodes of Ready, Steady, Go, and it was Michael who actually proposed the idea of the rock and roll circus to Mick Jagger. And now, nearly 60 years later, we're glad that he had that idea to bring in the Stones and a bunch of other rock and roll circus animals for that particular adventure. Check it out if you've never seen it, because it's out there on CD and DVD and probably Blu-ray, and I'm guessing it's online as well, like nearly everything else that we love these days. 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
1: 2 hours ago, Kyle arrived at the bar.
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0: If you're just joining us, Tony Iommi has a new solo album called From the Dark. That is out October 23rd. We heard the first single, World Alone, earlier tonight. And Tony, during the live stream announcing your new album, you told a story about setting Bill Ward on fire while you two were in the studio working on a Black Sabbath album. The story was cut off due to a glitch in the live stream. Can you share that story with our audience here? Because it's a funny story.
1: He didn't think so. Yeah, no, we used to have this party piece, Bill and I, where the rubbing alcohol in the studio, you could put it on you and light it, and it would just burn off, you know, you wouldn't feel it. So we were using Martin Birch, the new producer. He didn't know us really, and of course the first times in the studio, Bill and I planned to do this trick where I'd put the liquid on Bill and light him, and it should have burnt off, but I put too much on him and I poured it on him and lit him, and he went woof like that, like a bomb. And he's rolling on the floor, and I'm still pouring this liquid on him, thinking it was part of the joke. And, of course, Martin Birch is freaking out. And Bill's shouting and screaming, and I thought, oh, it's part of the joke. And, God, it wasn't. I found out afterwards he'd got third-degree burns on his legs, and he had to go to hospital. Oh, I mean, we never done it again after that.
0: That's just one day in the studio with Black Sabbath, and it seems like you guys had a few of those over the years.
1: Well, we were recording, I think it's Volume 4, in Los Angeles, and we rented John DuPont's house from the DuPont products, all the paints and stuff. And you go in the garage, it's full of paints all in the racks and everything. So anyway, one night, Bill come back drunk, and me and Ozzy decided to take his clothes off and got some of the gold paint and sprayed him gold, completely gold. And then I got the lacquer and lacquered him. And Bill was laughing at first, and then he started throwing up on the floor again. He's lying on the floor. And I thought, oh, my God. And so, I had to phone the ambulance. So I phoned the ambulance, and I said, well, you know, we need to come out to this address. They went, what's wrong with him? I said, he's painted gold. I went, what? I said, he painted gold. So anyway, they came out, and God, did they give us a roast, and they really had a go at us. You idiots, you could have killed him and all this stuff, and they had to give him an adrenaline shot.

0: We've got a bit more of our conversation with the great Tony Iommi as we get into the next hour, so stay with us here on Ultimate Classic Rock. 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

The Who put out their It's Hard album this month in 1982. It ended up eventually being the final studio album they made with John Entwistle. They also did not make another Who studio record for over two decades, but that's okay because I think they did roughly 12 farewell tours in that same time span. I'm probably kidding. It's Matt Wardlaw. Today in 1989, Motley Crue released their Dr. Feelgood album, a record which became their only number one album, probably for good reason. There's still a lot of my favorite Motley Crue songs on Dr. Feelgood, including this one, which is called, well, you know, this is Ultimate Classic Rock.

0: It was an interesting weekend in the world of Journey, but I feel like that could be an ongoing feature. Those of you who know the Journey tribute band singer Hugo, they actually brought Hugo out during one of their concerts in Japan to sing a guest lead vocal on Faithfully. I think a lot of people are really curious why they did that, but in the world of Journey as a fan, you have these kinds of questions. It's Matt Wardlaw. On a serious note, we are sending out condolences to former Journey and Santana keyboardist Greg Raleigh, who wrote a beautiful thing remembering his wife, who passed away recently. And as he shared with fans, he was not going to offer up a weepy obituary, but instead, he wanted to celebrate the 48 years that they shared together, a life of pure light, as he called it. You can read all of Greg's thoughts and memories on his socials, and she definitely left the world a better place than she found it, as they say. This is Ultimate Classic Rock.
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0: It's Ultimate Classic Rock. We are with Tony Iommi tonight. It was, of course, an emotional experience for us as fans, that final Sabbath performance at Back to the Beginning. What did it mean to you, Tony? Because I'm sure there was a good long period where you never thought that you would get to share the stage with your Sabbath mates again.
1: Absolutely. Never thought that at all, because for me, I mean, we did the end tour, and Bill, of course, wasn't on that. And I thought, that's it, you know, to me, that's the end, and the end is the end. And then when this was mentioned to me about doing the Back to the Beginning, I didn't agree with it, because I didn't want to be, oh, here they are again, they're back out again now. I didn't want that. So at first I didn't agree with it. And then when I heard that it was for charity, I mean, that changed the whole thing. And of course, then we had to get together with the original lineup, with Bill, which we hadn't played with Bill for live for 20 years. So it was a bit of a worry, because, you know, I thought, well, this is a big gig. Everybody's going to be looking at us, and we need to get it right, you know. But at the end of the day, I'm glad we did it. It was just difficult. I found it difficult because Ozzy's sitting in a throne. And normally you used to see him running around and coming up to you and pulling faces and having a laugh. But on that occasion, he was in a throne and I couldn't see him because I'm at the back. And Bill asked if I'd stand by him, because he said, I want to watch your foot for the timing. I don't know how he worked that one out, but there we go. So really, I mean, it was hard because... we'd never done it like that before. We'd not seen Ozzy.
0: Well, I think we're all glad that things finished up with Bill behind the drum kit for that final Sabbath set.
1: Yeah, I mean, it was great to play with Bill. Great to play. I'm really glad we could end it with the four of us. And that was really a gem.

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The 80s. 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

What's the exact opposite of that song by AC/DC? How could we really go in a different direction? I've got a thought. Here's my thought. Let me know if you agree. It is Nazareth on UCR.

0: Our huge thanks to Tony Iommi for spending some time with us tonight and telling some great stories. You can look forward to Tony's solo album, From the Dark. As I've said, that will be in the stores October 23rd. 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And we'll wrap things up shortly with a few more on UCR.
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5: 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The Hog.

The good times will roll again tomorrow night. We will take a brief time away to rest up to make sure that we return at full power, which means you should get a bit of shut-eye as well. 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
0: 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Labor Day weekend is here. 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

0: 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This next song has not been tested, researched, studied, or probed.
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1: Rumors spread around in that Texas town about the shack outside the game. 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
1: I love a good mutt. 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
3: 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You'll have to carry him up there, but...
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0: 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Labor Day weekend is here. Hunting season has kicked off, and Irby Street Sporting Goods is ready to make it even better with their end of summer Labor Day sale. 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
1: The thing that bothers me is the video and the photos of fireworks. 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
2: Yeah, you're right. Chelsea disagrees, but that's because she's wrong. So I refuse to listen to reason on this. Whether I'm right or wrong, okay. I stand by it.
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3: One commodity market analyst says corn fundamentals are at their strongest since the 2012 drought. Stephanie Hoff reports.
4: Corn is drawing the most attention from grain market watchers as global supplies tighten and demand remains strong. Mike Zuzulo, founder of Global Commodity Analytics, says the fundamentals behind corn are the strongest they've been in years.
5: We're now tight in U.S. ending stocks. Like I said, we're the tightest we've been in stocks to use with the world, going all the way back to the 2012 drought. France has a 2012 drought situation. Ukraine has dry weather. So we have both tight U.S. and world stocks. And then we have very strong biofuel demand. And I don't think South America is going to produce as much as what we've expected these last few years. So about by every metric, you throw fertilizer, diesel prices, things like that into it, by about every metric, corn is probably the better crop to store this year once again.
4: Those supply concerns have fueled discussions about whether corn prices can move significantly higher in the months ahead.
5: My mindset is that world stocks are going to become more and more important. And if Ukraine remains dry, then the next stopping point could be around 535 to 550 for December corn. At that price, you're going to need, I think, the beans and especially the wheat market to play a role in supporting you to go higher. But I think the biggest thing that I'm going to watch, does Paris corn, the European market, which has been a good canary in the coal mine, does it remain at around $8 here the next 30, 40 days? I have gotten a pretty strong sense this last week from my clients that they have sold maybe too much of their old crop corn, and they're essentially done with old crop sales. They don't have much more in the bin. That's something to really watch for, along with that European price.
4: As harvest approaches, Zuzulo says marketing decisions may be just as important as production numbers.
5: My mindset is that we're going to have a much tighter cash supply globally, in corn especially, and you might want to look at more paper positions to cover yourself, especially for what you can store past the harvest time period, especially if we get March or July 2027 corn futures to that 550, 575 level. Store it, protect the future side of the equation, and expect maybe the funds to do most of the selling, whereas the cash market stays pretty strong.
4: Commodity analyst Mike Zuzulo along with us. He says those tight global stocks, weather concerns in key growing regions, and high demand will be the major factors influencing corn.

0: prices as producers move into harvest. I'm Stephanie Hoff reporting.
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0: about this year's corn crops are emerging as private crop tours report yields below earlier government estimates. At the same time, producers are watching demand, trade policy, and livestock markets for clues about where prices could head this fall. Colin Waters with the Illinois Corn Growers Association discusses crop conditions and the outlook for corn demand.
1: We had quite a bit of rainfall in August, which was, you know, it was probably a little too late for most guys. Pollination had already passed, and the pollination period was pretty hot and pretty dry. Those nighttime temps stayed high too. So I think that there was we lost some yield during pollination. What I had hoped is that maybe some of that rainfall would help grain fill, but it almost feels like it might have been, you know, just too much rain at the time. So definitely seeing some impacts from nitrogen not being available. You know, some of these storms that have come through have been really, really windy.
0: Beyond production concerns, demand remains one of the biggest factors supporting the corn market. Waters says ethanol exports play a key role.
1: We've had very consistent, stable domestic demand. Ethanol is still growing slightly, and a lot of that has to do with foreign demand for U.S. ethanol. Our domestic ethanol consumption it peaked back in 2019, and so we've been kind of coming off of that for a while now. So really the export market's kind of absorbing a lot of that surplus, I guess you could say. You know, definitely love to see more domestic demand, but it's kind of at a balancing point right now, and a lot of that is policy driven. All of the work on higher blends of ethanol like E15 or higher, that's kind of coming into sharp relief right now. The Senate Farm Bill has an E15 fix, but not sure when the Senate's going to be able to get that done, and we're not all the way done there.
0: Waters also points to challenges facing livestock producers, including the impact of meatpacking capacity and feed demand.
1: One of the big topics that we talked about just about every day was the closure of the plant in Joslyn and what that might mean for the livestock producers in Northwest Illinois and, well, in the entire region. You know, that's just a huge packer. When they close the doors there, that's going to be problematic for a lot of people. So that's something that we're we're watching very, very closely. Still don't really have a good idea of what that might mean for the cattlemen in the area. But then, you know, working back to the corn growers, it's not really clear what that might mean. So we've got some issues on the home front.
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2: You guys followed along with the doctor who woke up to find something that none of us ever want to wake up to find in her mouth.
3: Oh, no.
2: What? Have you followed along with this viral story? Here's the interview on the news.
4: I was dreaming that there was a little mouse trying to get into my mouth, and I was in nice slumber, and then in my dream, I was reaching up to my mouth, and when I did, I grabbed something, and ultimately, I had folded the bat's wings back.
5: Turns out, the dream was reality. She was sleeping next to her husband when she felt something soft inside her mouth, turning out to be a small bat.
2: Oh, my God.
6: So she found it in her mouth?
2: Well,
6: I mean, how small of a bat are we talking?
3: What did she have for dinner?
6: Bats don't normally do that, right?
2: I mean, bats aren't normally in my bedroom. I got to be honest with you.
6: But there's a lot of steps. A bat in your bedroom doesn't mean a bat in your mouth.
2: We need that on a t-shirt. I've never heard of it. No, I've never heard of it. I mean, I think the common things, you're afraid potentially of a spider. And I do actively protect against that.
6: Cockroaches. 100%.
3: How do you actively protect against a spider?
2: Not so much while I'm asleep am I actively protecting, but I'm actively protecting during the day. Like, you know, if you're where your bed, I don't know where your bed is situated. But
3: it's in my bedroom.
2: Right. Is it pushed against the wall, like where the headboard might be?
3: Mm-hmm.
2: Okay, I don't put mine against the wall. It's got to have a little gap.
3: Spiders can't jump that far.
2: I feel like spiders can't jump very far, if at all.
3: They've got eight legs.
6: They can walk themselves right on up there.
2: All right, listen, geniuses. I'm doing what I can to protect myself. This is based on years of experience.
6: This is a new thing about you that I didn't know.
2: So, and also the pillow. When you put the pillow, like in the morning when I get up and I just put everything back in its place, I don't want that pillow touching the wall. Because easy access to my bed.
3: The spider could crawl all the way up to the ceiling, attach a web, and then drop down.
2: Right, but that's a lot of work. Spiders are lazy. I don't know that that's true. But I like to leave what amounts to a moat between the wall and my bed.
6: How much space are we talking? A foot?
2: No, not that much. Probably 6 inches.
6: This is a new fun neurotic thing about you.
2: Thank you.
3: I remember when I was in college, we were living in a dingy place, and having a cockroach crawl across my face. I felt something and I instinctually grabbed it. And as soon as my hand hit that cockroach, I knew exactly what it was. And I'm not gonna be manly here. I did scream.
2: Yeah, of course.
6: Out of just shock, anything caught on your face should make you scream.
2: Yeah.
6: I sleep with a

0: sleep mask and earplugs. So at least no bats getting in my eyes or my ears.
1: Okay. Well, maybe put something in your mouth too.
2: HR line one. And make sure it's 6 inches away from the wall.
1: I'm telling you, why not do the 6-inch thing? I get it. It's not foolproof, but it's better than nothing.
0: Not everybody has 6 inches to spare, Wilcox. Not all bedrooms are the same size.
1: Right. Can't hide radio money. I have an extra 6 inches in my bedroom. That's a good point, Chelsea. I should have thought of that. I apologize for my bragginess.
0: Mm-hmm. Thank you.
2: Thank you to Randy, who says, I agree with Wilcox, although I only have a 3-inch calf.
1: Well, listen, it's not all about size.
0: Go to lunch and compare your gaps, okay?
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5: SFN News, I'm Kyle Nash. I'm the House voted Tuesday on a Senate passed bill to keep USDA and other departments operating into the new fiscal year on October 1st. There's little time to haggle over bill differences and risk a shutdown before the midterm election, so House Republicans will put the Senate passed stopgap on the House floor. House GOP Whip Tom Emmer on Fox News.
6: The short-term funding bill that was sent over by the Senate, the continuing resolution that would fund the government through December 11th, that'll be a priority over in the House.
5: Preventing a shutdown will avoid interruptions of farm loans, conservation payments, research, rural development, crop reports, and more. The stopgap specifically continues funding for WIC and food donation programs. SNAP funding will also continue. Emmer, in the meantime, blames the Senate for inaction on Iran war funding, paired with $12 billion in new farm aid and a voter ID citizenship bill.
6: And we sent over, obviously, Reconciliation 3.0, which is also just sitting there in the Senate. It really is going to be on the Senate's shoulders to start getting something done when we get back.
5: The Senate is out until September 14th, with Kentucky Republican Mitch McConnell recovering from a fall in mild pneumonia could be back to break a tie farm bill committee vote. Democrats oppose a snap state overpayment penalties could still filibuster the bill on the Senate floor. The House passed its farm bill in April, but short of enactment, a fourth extension of the 2018 law would be needed by September 30th. The Environmental Protection Agency has granted most small refinery exemption requests for the 2025 Renewable Fuel Standard compliance year. Of 34 petitions, 18 received full exemptions and 11 received 50% exemptions. 3 were denied and 2 deemed ineligible. The decisions could affect biofuel demand and soybean markets as the agency continues monitoring the exemptions. Kyle Nash, I'm SFN News.
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2: Everybody sleep okay after my revelation about my bed moat yesterday? We're not even 24 hours into that revelation where you learned something new about me.
3: Yeah, I noticed that my headboard was right against the wall and I went right to sleep.
4: Really? Didn't even think about it until you just brought it up right now.
2: That's interesting. Yeah, I actually took a lot more note of my gap last night, my spider gap, if you will, and it is about 6 inches. I didn't actually get out a ruler and measure it, but if you missed that, that's my way of trying to protect the bed from things, not just spiders, that might crawl from the wall into your bed, so you keep the bed away from the wall.
5: Good afternoon, beanbags. Caught up on the podcast after work, and Wilcox, you were going in on how you keep your bed 6 inches from the wall because of bugs. Well, I've always done that for a different reason. Nowadays, it's because I have kids and my walls are thin. Are you sure that you're not doing that just so your wife doesn't hear you gooning every night in there by yourself?
2: There's a lot of people who had that same sort of thought process.
6: Yeah, first-time listener, long-time caller here. Me and my lady keep our bed a few inches away from the wall, but it has nothing to do with bugs.
2: I mean, at your own risk, my friend, especially nude.
7: When I was like 17, in my dad's house, we had a bunch of hobo spiders running around. Look those suckers up. I was in bed trying to go to sleep, and

0: one of them ran up my neck, up my chin, across my face. Yeah, I screamed like a little girl and slept on the couch that night. Fast forward 20 years later, me and my wife were getting into bed one night, and she jumps up screaming bloody murder. Turns out there was a big old hornet in our bed. Good times.
1: Now, I will admit, my 6-inch spider gap won't protect you against hornets. Side note, did anybody notice the spoon against the teacup in the background?
2: Are you sure that's what it was? Because I, of course, heard it.
1: Have you seen the movie Get Out?
2: Yes.
1: Like, just hearing that freaks me out.
2: I thought it was a bell on a bike.
1: I don't know if you've seen the movie Get Out or not, but go ahead and watch that movie, and that's the cue that they're about to jump in your brain. Sorry, spoiler alert.
3: I was going to say.
1: You hear it, though?
0: When I was like 17, at my dad's house, we had a bunch of hobo spiders running around. Look those suckers up. I was in bed trying to go to sleep, and one of them...
1: He's stirring up a cup of tea, and he's about to come at me with forceps.
2: Who makes some tea and is like, I'm going to call Woody and Wilcox and tell him about hobo spiders?
3: Sophisticated listeners.
1: That's right.
3: With a delicate palate.
1: Amen, my friend. What's wrong with that? Why you say it like it's weird? If you're mixing tea up right now and making that fun noise, 704-FEZ-3200.
4: Damn you, Wilcox. You got me all paranoid now. Here it is, time for me to go to bed. You've got me shaking out my blankets and flipping my pillows looking for creepy crawlies. And Wilcox, you suck.
1: Listen, it's not easy at the beginning, but this is going to be to your benefit down the road, building a spider gap.
3: You admitted that you check every night and have found nothing.
1: Right. So it's working.
3: Is it?
1: What do you mean, is it?
3: Well,
1: I'm not finding anything, so clearly the gap is doing its job.
3: Or you're doing something that doesn't need to be done.
5: Spider Gap. If that's not your new band name, you're not doing it right.
1: Amen, sister. Good.
2: And also, please show me a hobo spider.
3: Oh, I Googled it. That's the first thing. You know I love the word hobo
2: to begin with. Don't do it?
3: Yeah.
2: Okay.
3: Save yourself. 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
7: From the WNBF Newsroom, I'm Lauren Korn. A driver is now charged in a deadly drunk driving crash in the PD. Troopers arrested 30-year-old Cameron Griffin Monday after they say his truck ran off Cockfield Road in Scranton Sunday night, overturned, and crashed into a ditch. 25-year-old Katie Lesesny died. Two other passengers went to the hospital. Griffin's being held without bond, charged with felony DUI, resulting in death. Three Darlington County police dogs are now better protected, all thanks to the community. Vested Interest in Canines nonprofit donated bullet and stab-proof protected vests to Canines Chapo and Pablo. Another woman sponsored Canine Chili's vest. The vests are made in the U.S. and are certified by the National Institute of Justice, adding an extra layer of protection when canine partners answer the call. Deputies say the dogs are more than just animals. They're law enforcement partners and protectors. For more information on these stories and more, visit WNBFnews.com or download our WNBF News app in your app store. 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
2: You're up early. Maybe you're headed to work. You're doing the real work out there. You're doing the Lord's work. And I appreciate those of you checking in.
3: Hey, guys. I was just calling to say thank you because I switched my profession. I went from law enforcement to education, specifically self-contained adaptive education for elementary. Oh my God, are those days long. And so it is nice to be able to just like get in my car, zone out, listen to y'all being stupid, laughing at it, and just, whew, thank you. Like I just put on the podcast and zone out for the drive home, which might not be good. But also, I can just put a little rep out there for my teachers. We are supposed to be getting our raise. Yay. But for everybody who said, oh, when law enforcement got more than teachers, they deserved more. They're always putting their life online, which yes, it is. And how hard their days are. Let me tell you, as someone who's done both, I have been assaulted more in my classroom than I have as a cop, and I do more work for free and longer hours than I did as a cop. We should have all got the same. Just want to put that out there. I absolutely love my job. I love my little babies. They are amazing humans, and I would not trade it for the world. I'm just exhausted when I get home. And if anyone ever messed with my babies, I would cut you. All right, love you guys. Bye.
2: All right.
4: First of all, I would give a standing ovation for picking two of the hardest jobs that you could possibly do.
2: Cop and special ed.
4: And my teacher does the same, or my teacher. My sister is a teacher also, same field, and she's right. It's a physical job sometimes. It doesn't end, but she loves her students too. So I'm glad that we can be stupid and give you a little bit of reprieve.
2: Is that why we're doing it? I didn't know we were doing it on purpose.
5: I'm only here for the cash, homie.
4: I'm doing it on purpose.
2: Oh, okay. All right. Well, that's great.
4: And he's here for the cash.
5: I'm always blown away.

0: way that people that can do a job like that.
1: It's amazing.
0: It's a calling, right? Not everybody can do that job. Everybody can do this job.
2: Speaking of not everybody can do that job, who saw the headline that the Wheel of Fortune announcer was suspended because of something he did on an airplane? And there hasn't been any further detail on that.
0: I mean, I actually saw it this morning on the national news.
1: Do we know who this guy is?
2: Like, I mean, I know his name. I don't know.
1: Okay.
2: He replaced the iconic voice many years ago because that dude died, I think, in the chair. But they haven't said what it was, which is fascinating because I always feel like if you don't say what happened, my mind is left to wander to something probably worse than what really happened.
0: It was a flight in May that was on an American Airlines flight. This is all that they reported in that. A fellow passenger said, hey, I have concerns about him, alerted a flight attendant. The flight attendant talked to the captain. The captain was like, have law enforcement meet us at the gate. He was interviewed for like 5 minutes and then let go.
1: That's the whole story?
0: But he's now been fired from Wheel of Fortune. They are, quote, recasting.
2: Oh, really? I just saw suspended. That must be a new one as of today then.
1: Well, there's definitely a gap in information. I mean, I don't think you can just fire somebody because they got a call or something. Something must have happened.
0: Quote, we have been recently made aware of the allegations concerning Jim Thornton. He's been suspended from Wheel of Fortune, and we are recasting while we conduct a thorough investigation.
2: Pointed down at his nether regions and said, come on down.
1: It's going to be a long day.
0: That's a different game show. That's
2: whatever.
0: The Price is Right.
2: You get it, though.
0: Would you like to buy an
2: okay.
1: Oh, no.
0: You know what I'm talking about. Oh.
2: It's got to be one of those two things. I'm sure we've nailed it with that. That's a shame, though. But maybe there's an opening for somebody there. Yeah. And
0: that's
2: literally,
0: what he said.
2: Literally and figuratively as well. So tough jobs all the way around. I appreciate you, those of you that are cops and special ed, and those of you that are the voice of game shows. Very, very challenging jobs, hard to keep, all of that.
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2: We got a call anonymously from a guy a few weeks ago, and he told us about his journey to try and get off his drug addiction for his young child. And he was 2 weeks in, I want to say, or a week in when he first reached out to us. And we got a couple of calls from him over the course of time. And then people started saying, we want to actually get updates. I mean, it'd be great to hear some sort of regular check-in from Caleb in Alabama. He eventually had called back, said who he was, where he was, and that sort of thing. And we've gotten another update.
3: Hey, guys. This is Caleb in Alabama. Just wanted to update y'all. It is my 1 month, and I'm still going strong. You know, it's been probably the hardest thing I've had to do in my whole life. It's been tough.

0: but I still don't think it's anywhere near as hard as listening to y'all's show every day.
1: How dare you?
2: I got your sense of humor.
1: That's right. It's all coming back to you now, Caleb. You're slamming us hard, and that means something's going right.
3: That's right. So, well, eventually, you're going to get sober enough to not listen anymore.
1: And that's going to be the greatest day of your life. We're here for it, though. We're hoping that day comes. So 1 month in, that's a big one. That's, you got to keep going, right? Mm-hmm. One day at a time, as they say. 704-FEZ-3200. We're very proud of you, Caleb. And just counterbalance the good vibe from that. I don't know if you saw the headline that Taylor Swift and Travis Kelce's dog has made its modeling debut.
2: Oh, yeah. So I did accidentally see that. It's a cute dog.
1: I'm sure it is. But in case you're on your way to work, trying to make ends meet, there's a dog now out there that's reaping the benefits of this whole thing.
2: Well, it's because Travis is like a model for Tommy Hilfiger, maybe?
1: So that's the dog is actually modeling in Tommy Hilfiger ads, which I guess, are they doing dog jeans now?
3: Dog underwear?
2: No, it's not just the dog.
1: Huh?
2: It's not just the dog.
1: Oh.
2: But I'll let you know if, dog underwear comes out. He's with Travis and some pictures and stuff.
1: By the way, dog underwear, great new band name. Just a thought. Maybe work that through.
3: Her name is Wendy, so.
2: Yes.
1: I don't know if that's, it four legs into the jeans or is it just back legs that wear the jeans?
2: We haven't gotten to that fight yet.
1: Okay.
3: Tommy Hilfiger is going to make that decision for us.
1: Okay. All right. Well, good. So take the good with the bad is what I'm saying. But if you want to get a card for Wendy the dog, big day. Not as big as your 1 month sobriety, but it's getting there. 704-FEZ-3200. Talkback button is available to you as well. There's been so much chatter about Dolly Parton. And of course, we heard that they were apparently going to change the Nashville airport to be named the Dolly Parton Airport. One of the many things that's happened in her after her passing, including the song Jolene becoming the number one song in America, something like that. There was another thing that I saw yesterday that really caught me off guard. And I want to share this with you coming up next.
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6: Weather Channel forecast for the Midlands, a late season heat wave continues as we're going to hold on to sunshine today. Sticky 96, light northeast breeze, partly cloudy, warm tonight, 74. Sweltering dry conditions Thursday with sunshine, 95, dry sunny skies on Friday with a high 96. The ridge starts to break down and a trough approaches just in time for the Labor Day weekend. Richard DeWedding at the Weather Channel.
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3: Correct me if I'm wrong, but I think yesterday I learned that Woody's wife works at Trader Joe's. And if so, I just wanted to say that I'm very proud of her, because out of the six of you, she's the only one that has a real job. She's carrying this whole group.
2: Well, prepare to have your mind blown. My wife also works at Trader Joe's.
4: And so, has for longer than my wife.
2: That's right. Woody's wife actually started to work there, I think, essentially because my wife did and, you know, was very happy with it. And so she was like, okay, maybe I'll give that a shot. So, yeah, Woody and I work on the radio together. Our wives work at Trader Joe's together. It's weird. No question about it.
4: Both are equally funny.
2: That's right. They may be more entertaining.
4: You're not going to go into Trader Joe's and start, this is so entertaining.
2: So, yeah. And I don't know what that says about Frank. We've tried to get him to work at Trader Joe's as well, but obviously can't cut it. So, whatever. He'll get there one day. Or maybe not. Speaking of things that blow your mind, who saw the headline yesterday about, quote, Dolly Parton reveals the rules for her open marriage?
5: No, I didn't see that.
2: So we all know that she passed away not that long ago. And then a couple of articles started rolling out in the aftermath about the open marriage that she had with her longtime husband, Carl.
4: I saw a couple of these stories and clicked on the headlines because I wanted to know. And I immediately was upset because this is another one of those things where you have a sort of clickbaity headline. Once you see that she had an open marriage, you go, oh my gosh. And then you click on it and the first like phrase is like, but not like that.
2: Right, but that was her words. So that's why they said it.
5: She called
2: it? She referred to it as an open marriage.
5: And no one told her that when you say open marriage, the connotation is.
2: So the gist of it is that she says, oh, and I'm quoting, men are my weakness. Short, fat, bald, skinny. I've had crushes on some very unusual men.
4: Cool beans. We're going to want all of that.
2: But Carl knows I'll always come home. I'm not having sex with these people. I'm just flirting and having fun. So to me, I think Dolly just has a very strict interpretation of what the word open marriage means. And it's too much.
5: Yes.
2: Because somebody will misinterpret that. And I would hate that for her because clearly that's not what's happening.
5: Right.
2: And yet she was the one using the term open marriage.
4: There needs to be another.

0: another term.
1: Right.
0: Right.
2: I mean, I'd hate to see her lose the airport in Nashville over this, right? Because somebody's going to be like, whoa, whoa, whoa. We can't have somebody with an open marriage, a name on something.
0: If she had a jar marriage, right? Like when you don't close your door all the way in your car and it gives you the little warning like driver's side door is ajar. It's not open, but it's not closed.
3: Do better.
2: I think you just say, I like to flirt with people and we were both good with that.
1: Yeah.
2: And then you pretty much summed it up there.
0: Yawning. I'm sorry, I just Googled other words for not open but not closed.
2: Yawning is another word for not open but not closed?
0: Another word for not closed, yawning, agape.
1: I was thinking agape, slightly agape.
2: All right. That's a bunch of bullshit.
3: You
1: pulled me in and now I don't
0: we
1: like
0: have an
1: it.
0: Unfastened marriage.
1: Okay. Yeah, this is for lunch?
2: That's. I'm sorry?
1: We'll workshop this over lunch.
0: So
2: again, I just thought it caught me. I hadn't heard any of this before. And then realized, God, you're not using the right word there. So it sounds maybe bad, and it's not, I don't think. Although she said he was the same way, he being Carl, her husband.
1: But look, she could have had an open marriage, all of it allowed, and we still would love her. She's open about it, and both of them are agreeing to it. I would still love her the same way.
0: Well, you think about how crazy her life was, and he was a part of it for
1: 60 years.
0: Yeah. And never complained, never really was front and center, never wanted to be in the spotlight like she was. That takes a very unique relationship.
1: Mm-hmm. They made it work.
2: Mm-hmm. I get it. Well, of course, Chelsea, you'd be fine with it. You think there wouldn't be some people who weren't.
1: Oh, people get mad about anything.
2: Absolutely. And I think especially for her, because there was a lore, sort of an aura. I don't know what the right word is about her being such an amazing person. And there would be some people whose minds would change if that was a true open marriage. Mm. As crazy as that is for a lot of people to hear, you know it's true.
1: Yeah, maybe. But some people didn't like her views on other things already. I mean, you've seen Ricky Schroeder won't stop talking on the internet. Like, he's just not going to please everybody.
0: Don't do it. Don't go down that rabbit hole.
2: I understand all of that. Yeah. I'm just concerned for her because I thought, well, that's too bad that term was ever used that way.
0: Man, I was listening to the Woody and Wilcox show, and they said Dolly Parton was in an open relationship with Ricky Schroeder.
1: There are people with names on airports who are having secret affairs, and that's not okay. And their name is allowed to be there, and we all know about it, I'm sure.
0: Which one?
1: I don't just have to go down the list, but I'm just saying.
2: Certainly not Ted Stevens in Alaska.
0: That's the first thing I thought of.
2: That's the first thing you thought of?
0: I was like, the Ted Stevens airport?
2: Yeah, that's the Anchorage airport.
0: Ronald Reagan airport?
2: All right, well, I'm glad, sort of, that we brought that up.
0: Sonny Bono Airport?
2: Sonny Bono? What is that?
0: Palm Springs.
2: Oh, wow, I didn't know that.
0: It was my first gig, sorry.
2: I'm sorry, your first gig was at the airport in Palm Springs?
0: No, it was
2: Shining
0: in
2: Shoes?
0: In Palm Springs.
2: Towboy. Executive locker room attendant at the Palm Springs Airport.
1: No. I'm sorry about all this. I was just trying to make a point.
2: 704-FEZ-3200, talkback button available as well.
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2: We've probably had over the course of the last couple of weeks, I would categorize it as more conversation about the show Reacher than we probably should have. And I think it all stemmed from how Woody was oddly attracted maybe to the guy who stars in the Reacher show. You've been watching it, and there were a lot of guys who agreed with you.
3: No, I don't think Woody was the one who was attracted necessarily. He thought that some of the dialogue was too campy, and then people came out of the woodwork, and they're like, you don't talk about him like that.
2: Yes. Well, okay. I mean, you can deny if you want. I'm just saying you acknowledged
4: the man is
2: something about his physique.
4: He is incredibly fit.
2: Right. Yes. Okay. Yeah. We did get this call.
5: Good morning, beanbags. So, couldn't sleep last night and stumbled upon that Reacher show that the guy that Woody was ooing over last week. I had never seen it before, but I just watched a couple episodes of the new season. I'll preface this by saying I'm married, got kids, you know, straight, nothing going on here. That man's a hunk. But I'm going to need Chelsea to watch a few episodes of this show. Chelsea, I need your psychological profiling. I'm pretty sure the premise behind the show is he's a giant muscular killing machine with autism. I got to know.
2: By the way, I don't feel like the word hunk gets used enough.
3: Right. I haven't heard a man describe another man as a hunk in a minute.
4: I think he's nailed it. I mean, the Reacher series comes from a series of novels, and I don't know how many they are, but I want to say there's like 10 or 15. I mean, there's
3: a lot.
4: And you've nailed it. He is a giant dude. He's like, in the novels, I want to say he's like 6'6", 300 pounds. And he's on that sort of spectrum of, he's very curt. He's direct to the point. He doesn't get social cues, but he picks up on all the things that you would want an investigator to pick up on.
2: Okay. New episode, by the way, drops today. They're in season 4. This is an Amazon series. And so this is episode 6 that's dropping today. They're doing it, obviously, on a weekly basis. By the way, Ted Lasso episode out today as well.
4: Have you been watching?
2: I am, but I'm not fully caught up. I'm going to have to go back. We started watching a bunch of different shows. Now that the kids are back at school, we've decided to, you know, actually do some things together. And by some things, I mean fall asleep watching TV together. So I kind of get lost on where we are in some of these series, but we're getting close to catching up. I'm still, you know, I'm in it to win it. I can't say one way or the other if I'm bowled over by the new season of Lasso. I'm

0: I'm going to keep riding it out and see how we feel about it. Also today, by the way, and I'm sure you got the newsletter on this, Woody, it's the streaming premiere of The Mandalorian and Grogu.
1: Hell yeah.
0: That's today on Disney Plus.
2: The movie, Chelsea.
3: Okay.
0: Yes,
3: it's hard for me to keep track of all of them. There's some on TV.
0: Yeah, this is the movie. It was in theaters. Now it's streaming as of today. Also, by the way, I know you'll be interested in this because you took a lot of interest in the Matthew Perry book. There's a three-part documentary which is coming to Netflix. And not today, but in about a month or so.
3: Yeah, I will definitely check that out. I mean, his story is fascinating. He should have been dead so many times.
0: Yeah.
3: And you will be blown away by all the things that he was doing behind the scenes and the help he was trying to get behind the scenes.
0: Apparently this will cover, you know, some of the behind the scenes details of the private struggles and those things. I don't know how much more they could cover than the book, but maybe more than what you've seen generally.
3: Or they could get some feedback from other people in his life for the documentary.
2: I like the fact that they haven't tried to take a book and cram it into one, you know, 1 hour thing that they've done. What'd you say? Three episodes?
0: Yeah. Three part documentary. October 27th is when that's going to hit on Netflix. Now, hitting sooner than that is Woody Game Wednesday.
2: Oh.
0: And lots of people guessing what that's going to entail.
2: It's
0: going to
2: make you feel lightheaded. You're going to feel great.
0: I'm sorry?
2: Just like all the drugs Matthew Perry did.
0: Okay, didn't get that tie-in. No, thank you. So we'll get to some of the guesses on what Woody Game Wednesday is going to be coming up next.
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5: From the WMBF Newsroom, I'm Lauren Korn. A driver is now charged in a deadly drunk driving crash in the PD. Troopers arrested 30-year-old Cameron Griffin Monday after they say his truck ran off Cockfield Road in Scranton Sunday night, overturned, and crashed into a ditch. 25-year-old Katie Lesesny died. Two other passengers went to the hospital. Griffin's being held without bond, charged with felony DUI, resulting in death. Three Darlington County police dogs are now better protected, all thanks to the community. Vested Interest in Canines nonprofit donated bullet and stab-proof protected vests to Canines Chapo and Pablo. Another woman sponsored Canine Chili's vest. The vests are made in the U.S. and are certified by the National Institute of Justice, adding an extra layer of protection when canine partners answer the call. Deputies say the dogs are more than just animals. They're law enforcement partners and protectors. 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

0: to say thank you and how much it meant to them. 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I'm ready to come back and do it again.
1: I try to take pride in every single thing that I do. When I'm needed in the community, I don't want them to ever think that I could have done more.
0: And that's the beauty of volunteers. There's nothing stronger than the heart of a volunteer.
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2: So in the next segment, we'll do some Woody Game Wednesday. Appreciate those of you that have taken time out of your incredibly busy schedules to try and figure out what maybe Woody is going to do today. If you're new, Woody creates a game based on today being a birthday or a day in history or one of those sorts of things, and then creates a game out of it. Your fan club has tweeted at us at Woody and Wilcox that you're going to celebrate National No Patrick Day. And then in parentheses, it's a SpongeBob thing. And the game will be called If Nautical Nonsense Be Something You Wish, Is This an Adult Film Star or a SpongeBob Character Like a Sponge or a Fish? Pretty wordy. Examples given: Sandy Cheeks, Jeff Tentacles, Slappy Laszlo. Those must all be characters from SpongeBob. I can't prove it, to tell you the truth.
3: I just looked it up, and No Patrick Day is August 16th.
2: Okay, well, so you're not playing that one is what you're telling me?
3: Since it's September 2nd, I am not, no.
2: Rob believes that you're going to celebrate World Coconut Day. The game will be called Coconuts Are from Tropical Isles. Name these celebs that run for miles. You'll play audio from celebrities who have completed marathons.
3: Oh.
2: I guess that's a no.
3: No.
2: Oh.
3: That sounds fascinating.
2: Okay. All right. I'm going to give you one more.
3: Okay.
2: Hooters Eric. National Blueberry Popsicle Day today, apparently.
4: That exists.
3: It is.
2: The game will be called This Game Won't Get Canceled Because of the Rain. Who's This Person from Maine? And you'll play audio of celebrities from Maine.
4: I could do that one.
2: It sounds like something Woody would do because it honestly has nothing to do with a blueberry popsicle.
4: What even is that?
2: I have no clue.
4: I've never had that.
2: Maybe they grow blueberries in Maine.
4: They
2: is
4: do.
2: That a thing?
4: Oh, yeah. They're known for
2: all
4: that.
2: All right. Slow down with the Woody face. I wasn't 100% sure.
4: Okay. It was the popsicle I was concerned about.
3: We've done people from Maine games before. I know that. But no, that's not what we're doing
2: what
3: today.
2: What will we do on Woody Game Wednesday?
3: Well, this is a day that I'm pretty sure that you and Chelsea, as a matter of fact, it's not just a day, it's the entire month of September. September is Happy Cat Month, National Happy Cat Month, and so I have come up with a game now that we're into September to celebrate Happy Cat Month. Wilcox, what are you going to be doing?
2: It's appropriate. I know my wife literally right now is driving Chuck to the vet. I believe he's having a tooth removed.
4: Sorry, it's not funny. I've never.
2: By the way, it's also our anniversary today. So, pretty big celebration to.
4: Congrats!
2: I'm sure he's. You remember Chuck eats 80 meals a day,
4: yes.
2: So he couldn't eat because he's going to be put under. Oh. So I can imagine that car ride right now is not going swimmingly. Because he hasn't had food since last night.
4: Do a welfare check on your wife.
2: So happy anniversary, honey! It sounds like a fun time.
3: Happy cat, happy wife. Right?
2: So that's.

0: what we're doing for whatever you said it is today.
1: Happy Cat Month.
0: All right, well, we'll find out. Probably has nothing to do with cats. That's the way this typically works, but we will get you a chance to get in and compete next. So hang on.
2: The Woody and Wilcox Show.
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2: What are you doing?
3: Oh, something wrong?
4: I got completely locked up over here. I got nothing.
2: Okay, well, that's all right. We can probably get through without your fancy music bed.
4: No, the whole computer's gone.
2: Oh, you can't get the callers.
4: Can't get callers. Can't get the audio that I had for the game.
3: So even our technology is like, this is going to be so bad. We like, just won't go through with it.
4: Just the mouse stopped working. Computer stopped working. Screen stopped working.
2: What do you mean? So you can't move anything around?
4: Correct. What would you like me to do?
2: Okay, well. Okay.
4: I've tried restarting. It won't even respond to the keyboard.
2: Huh. Okay, well.
3: How do you want to handle this?
2: We have who on the line? Wendy and Kevin?
4: Hang on a second.
2: Oh, you can bring them up?
4: Just came back.

0: Wendy?
1: Yes.
0: All right, there it is. Look at that. All you got to do is complain on the air and the computer will start working.
2: I doubt that's the theory.
0: Welcome to the show, Wendy. Taking you on is going to be Kevin. Kevin, what's going on?
3: Not much. How you doing?
0: Well, I'm just happy now that we're in September, and I'm sure being cat owners, Chelsea and Wilcox are happy that we're into Happy Cat Month. Started years ago by the Catalyst Council, which aims to improve feline health, welfare, and public awareness of cats' happiness.
2: Hell yeah.
0: Okay. It reminds you to schedule a regular vet checkup like Wilcox's cat is doing today.
2: Yep. I just got a picture actually from Denise of him and his little carrier.
0: How's that going?
2: Probably not great. Right.
0: They also suggest that you create a vertical space for your cat so that they can climb up and watch the room, or spend 20 to 30 minutes a day using feather wands, puzzle toys, okay, or laser
4: all right,
0: pointers.
4: This is too much.
0: I've come up with a game to help us celebrate, and it's a brand new game that I'm calling I'll Know You Do the Best That You Can. Who's this famous cat lady or cat man? I'm going to be playing you clips of people who are cat people, for sure. They either own a lot of cats or post on their social media about their love of their cats. And it's going to be a team game. Wendy, who would you like as your teammate? Would you like Wilcox or would you like Chelsea?
1: Sorry, Wilcox, I'm going to go with Chelsea.
2: Thank you for handling it properly, though, Wendy. Well done.
0: All right, Kevin, you and Wilcox together, boys versus girls. When you think you know the cat lady or cat man, you shout out your name. If you get it right, you get a point. If you get it wrong, your opponent gets a point. Any questions?
4: Let's just do this.
0: All right, let's hope this works. Who is this cat lady or cat man?
5: Her name is Detective Olivia Benson.
4: It's the only one I know. That's Taylor Swift.
0: Taylor Swift is correct. Nice job. Yes, Taylor Swift, multiple cats, including
4: Meredith Grey and Benjamin Button. I accidentally read this yesterday.
0: And Detective Olivia Benson.
2: Wait. Chelsea knows the name of Taylor Swift's cats?
4: I read it yesterday when I accidentally read about their new dog, Wendy. How do you feel about that, Wendy? There's a famous dog now that you share a name with.
2: All right.
4: Look, I didn't ask for it.
2: Somebody alert the authorities.
0: All right. That's 1-0. Good job, Chelsea. Next offering, who's this famous cat lady or cat man?
6: Wow, I really just got a glimpse of myself. I'm going to be 50 years old, and I'm like Dr. Drewlittle.
0: Wilcox.
2: It's Drew Barrymore.
0: Drew Barrymore is correct. Nice job picking that one up. Yes, she does have multiple cats. Four cats, to be exact, is where she's at currently. All right, next offering. Who is this famous cat lady or cat man right here?
7: I do when I get a new pet.
4: Chelsea. That's Martha Stewart.
0: Wow, that was incredibly fast. By the way, let this one roll.
8: The animal right here on its mouth. Bite the animal right here on its mouth.
0: That's right. She bites her new animals to establish dominance. That's right. I wonder what it's like to date Martha Stewart.
4: She's got a lot of horses and dogs. I know that.
2: She bites all of them? New animals to establish dominance. Is that what you said?
0: That's correct.
4: Right, I'll have to follow up on that later.
0: All right. I got it at 2-1.
2: By the way, we're celebrating National Cat Month or whatever the hell it is.
0: Happy Cat Month.
2: Right, exactly.
0: Who is this famous cat lady or cat man?
9: Donna says that there should be, you know, the therapy.
4: Chelsea.
9: For-
4: That's Miley Cyrus. Who apparently just goes by Miley now. Also accidentally read that yesterday.
2: And what are the name of her cats, Chelsea?
4: I don't know. It wasn't included.
0: Kiki, Lilo, Harlem, and Shanti are the name of her four cats.
4: Okay, thank you.
0: All right, I got it at 3-1. You guys still have a chance, Wilcox, Kevin, so you're going to have to sweep out if you're going to get this. Who is this famous cat lady or cat man?
10: To be a foster parent for cats is basically to have, like, you know, tenants coming in and out. Like, if you live in a house, it'd be like the equivalent of having, like, a lot of people coming and staying over.
11: Yeah.
10: Because my apartment's so small. And, yes, so I have a lot of cats, a lot of cat food, a lot of litter, and nothing else in the apartment.
4: I don't know it.
2: Cool Beans looks so frustrated.
0: Right. Jesse Eisenberg. Jesse Eisenberg is who we were looking
4: for. I haven't thought
0: about
4: him in a while.
2: You knew that, Cool Beans?
4: How did you know that?
2: What's going on?
0: That's all right. Next offering, who is this famous cat person or cat man?
12: My daughter, who's in preschool, has a little period of time where the parents come and they hang out with the kid in the morning. This little boy, Nicholas, sat across the table from her, and I was

0: coloring with her and doing the things you do with a preschool child.
1: Absolutely.
0: And he looked up at me and he said, are you the Hulk?
2: Chelsea.
3: Mark Ruffalo.
4: Mark Ruffalo is correct. Nice job. He is the Hulk.
5: That's so weird. I didn't recognize his voice at all.
4: Really?
2: I recognized it after. I knew it, but it only made sense once he said the Hulk.
4: Wendy, no need to apologize. You chose correctly going with Chelsea on that one. Get out there and celebrate Happy Cat Month. Make your cat happy today.
5: Sorry, Kevin.
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2: So you're always welcome to call in.
3: Wilcox, I feel like you really brushed over the fact that your cat is on its way to the cat dentist. I feel like if this had happened to Chelsea or Woody, you would spend an entire segment on it. And also, if Chuck loses a tooth, what do you leave under his pillow?
2: Fair questions. So I love the idea of the cat dentist. It's not a cat dentist.
4: Is there a cat dentist?
2: It's the regular old vet, but apparently

0: at one of his previous visits, there was, you know, it was like, hey, this is really important that we remove the couple of teeth or something. I don't know what's going on in there. Listen.
1: I've never heard of that.
0: Yeah, I never have either.
1: So he's getting like a Invisalign, like maybe getting some whitening done.
0: It's not aesthetic. it has something to do with health. And I can only... And yeah, the same thing happens with dogs. I know we had to do...
2: Is your cat wearing headgear?
0: We had to do something with Oliver where it was like... You know, they have to have XYZ done or, it shortens the lifespan for sure. I don't know all the details on that, but.
2: Nice picture, by the way, on Instagram at Woody and Wilcox.
0: Yeah, Denise just took that at the vet's office of Chuck in his carrier. It's very artistic. And as I did mention, yesterday is also my anniversary, not of being married to my cat, but of being married to my wife. So. I don't remember if there was a specific thing other than taking a cat to the vet for your 26th anniversary, but that's where we are, kids.
2: There's like a gold paper, there's, you know, silver, and take cat to the dentist.
1: Cat dentist.
0: Cat tooth, yeah.
3: Good morning, guys. Happy Wednesday, Woody. Woody Game Wednesday was totally catastrophic. Wilcox, hope everything goes well with Chuck today. He gets that tooth out, gets home, gets a good, delicious plate of Wilcox food, and happy anniversary to you guys. Woody, you still suck.
0: What a nice call. Appreciate that. Yeah. 704. Well, we'll see. I don't even know if he's going to make it back. We have a history of that, of it not going well.
1: Your fingers are crossed. Come on now.
0: We had two cats at one time, and then we took one for a checkup, and he never came back. So I don't know how this one's going to go, but we do have fingers crossed. Jeez. And I'm not going to tell you fingers crossed for which outcome.
1: Right.
0: It may depend on who you ask in the family about that. But
2: for Woody Game Wednesday, I was playing Cat Lovers. I did have a couple extra. Would you guys have gotten this person?
4: I've been with Jane now nearly 40 years, right? We've always had cats, because Jane read early days that a cat will make you live longer, de-stress you, stops you having a heart attack and stroke if you're wound up. She was basically trying to save my life.
1: The accent made me pass out.
0: I don't know who it is. Somebody who's married to Jane.
2: Ricky Gervais.
1: It's more intense than I recognize.
2: Pickle is the name of his cat.
1: Thank you for letting me know.
2: What about this?
5: November Rain is a song about not wanting to be in a state.
1: Wilcox.
0: It sounds like Slash.
2: It is not Slash.
1: Well, November Rain. Mm-hmm. Is it Axl?
2: It is Axl Rose. Okay.
0: Huh.
2: What's the name of Axl's cat?
1: Axl.
2: Dijon.
0: Slash.
1: Dijon?
2: Yes. Okay. Shocker that it's named after food.
1: That's
0: not fair.
1: And that's not even food. It's a condiment.
0: Look who's talking about it.
1: Right. I mean, unnecessary.
0: Get your diseased and disgusting gallbladder out of here.
2: One last one. Who is this cat lover?
6: A study reports that cats make nearly 300 facial expressions.
0: That's Stephen Colbert.
2: Colbert often featured cats when he did the Colbert Report, including the reporter Christiane Amanpour, who would report in as a cat. So.
1: Okay.
0: All right. Well, it is catastrophic. You're right.
2: How dare you?
0: 704-FEZ-3200, talk back button available to you as well.
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2: So I mentioned that not only is today my wife and I's 26th anniversary, but she's celebrating by taking our cat Chuck to get teeth removed at the vet this morning. Appreciate your calls.
3: Hey, old man Wilcox. This is going to be a very expensive anniversary. I should know, of my five cats, Cosmo just had 9 teeth removed 2 weeks ago. Yeah.
2: And what did you pay for that?
4: 9?
2: He had 9 teeth removed.
4: Was there no other option?
2: Why, by the way, would that be so expensive? And because, you know, I don't know, if you're a pet owner, you've gone to the vet. Obviously, some things are expensive. But getting a tooth removed as a human is not really a huge deal. It's one of the easier procedures. So I'm trying to figure out why getting a tooth removed on a cat is so expensive. I do know that it involves anesthesia, and that's part of it.
4: Right.
2: So they totally put him out. I don't know what this is. This was unusual. We've had cats for many years and have never had to have a tooth removed. But last time Chuck went to the vet, they were like, oh, he's got it. This needs to be done, blah, blah, blah, X, Y, Z, and I don't know the rest.
5: Cost of cat tooth extraction can vary wildly, according to Google. The number of teeth removed and the complexity, whether it's simple or if they need to go in and get all of the root out as well, could be as much as $500 per tooth. That's not including...
2: I swear that's more than for a human.
5: That's not including anesthesia, monitoring, x-rays.
4: That's usually where the cost comes in.
5: And pain relief, anti-inflammatory drugs... for afterwards.
4: Look, once you have the anesthesia, it should just be like, how many teeth can you get out while you're still under?
2: I'm sure it is. It has to be some sort of... If I let you keep him, does that knock some of the cost off?
5: Total cat replacement.
2: Yeah, far cheaper. Am I right or wrong? That's way more than on a human.
4: I think so. Yes. I'm going
2: to
4: say
2: which is unusual because most things that you do to an animal are cheaper than on a human.
4: But here,
2: it's different.
4: More dentists removing teeth in humans than cat dentists. So it's a niche.
2: Yeah, but it's not a cat dentist. It's the same vet who does everything. It's not a separate. Well, there are different pet, like what Woody talked about, the massaging and the chiropractor for the dog. That is a separate thing. People are doing that.
4: Is there some kind of site that you can go and like see different prices like you can do with medication, like GoodRx, but it's for procedures on cats? So you know you're not overpaying.
5: Oh, shop around?
4: Yeah.
5: Going to go to the Walmart of cat tooth extraction?
2: Have it removed from Amazon somehow?
4: Maybe.
2: Get a guy out? I don't know. It's the first time we've ever had it done. So I'll keep you abreast this exciting situation as it unfolds.
5: Can we give away the cat tooth? Are you allowed to keep it? Or are they going to be like with my gallbladder and they're like, it's diseased and dangerous?
2: Great question. Mm-hmm. I don't have that answer. We may not ever have that answer. 704-FEZ-3200. Talk back button available to you as well.
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6: From the WNBF Newsroom, I'm Lauren Korn. A driver is now charged in a deadly drunk driving crash in the PD. Troopers arrested 30-year-old Cameron Griffin Monday after they say his truck ran off Cockfield Road in Scranton Sunday night, overturned, and crashed into a ditch. 25-year-old Katie Lesesny died. 2 other passengers went to the hospital. Griffin's being held without bond, charged with felony DUI, resulting in death. 3 Darlington County police dogs are now better protected, all thanks to the community. Vested Interest in Canines nonprofit donated bullet and stab-proof protected vests to Canines Chapo and Pablo. Another woman sponsored Canine Chili's vest. The vests are made in the U.S. and are certified by the National Institute of Justice, adding an extra layer of protection when canine partners answer the call. Deputies say the dogs are more than just animals. They're law enforcement partners and protectors. For more information on these stories and more, visit WNBFnews.com. 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
2: I guess everybody yesterday learned something about me that I didn't realize we hadn't talked about on the air, that I keep what I call a spider moat around my bed. And that simply means keep it essentially 6 inches from the wall so that it's not touching the wall. Because, and as I said, this may be somewhat flawed logic, but I don't think it's fully flawed. It makes it a little tougher for anything that maybe crawls on your wall to then just easily make that bridge over to your bed. So that's all it is. I realize, thanks to everybody who's like, you realize they crawl on the ground and your bed is on the ground. Yes, I know. But I have cut off one avenue. Not hurting anybody. As everyone else pointed out, wow, you got an extra 6 inches in your room. Can't hide radio money. Right. That too. But I did get vindicated. I can't remember and give them credit. Somebody sent a story that was like a publication that talked about you should keep about a 6-inch gap between your bed and the wall. I'd never seen that before, but apparently that is a known thing for some people.
3: I mean, I feel like you can find anything on the internet to support your theory.
2: Thank you. I appreciate your apology.
4: That's not a positive.
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5: Hey, guys. 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

0: podcast from yesterday where you're talking about creatures of the night and sleep habits. There's a girl that I used to work with, and she told a story where she rolled over in the middle of the night, a drink from a glass of water, and there was a mouse that had crawled in the glass and drowned and died. And, you know, it's dark, so she can't see, so she took a full-on swig, and I had loose sleep over that.
1: Yeah. I would stop drinking water, period.
2: No, you just...
1: In that, you put it in a container, but...
2: Lid on your water.
1: Which is what I do, by the
2: Me
1: way.
2: Too.
1: I keep like a travel mug of water next to my bed with a lid.
3: Really cannot hide radio mug.
2: Oh, wow. Mine has a lid and a straw, so I'm with you on that one.
3: Oh, my God. Baller!
1: But with a straw, there's still a hole, if I may use that expression. With a regular travel mug cup top, no hole unless you slide that, you know.
2: I'm going to play fast and loose cover. With the straw hole. I'm gonna take the risk.
1: Okay, fast and loose with the straw hole, Cool Beans. 704-FEZ-3200.
3: Oh. What did you say about a loose straw hole?
1: How about this email that I got last night? Had to tell you this story because I heard you talking about your spider moat. I was asleep one night, felt a tickle on my face. It was moving quickly. Woke me up so fast, I smacked the crap out of my own cheek.
3: Ooh.
1: Felt something wet. Ran to the bathroom, turned on the light, looked in the mirror. I kid you not, I had smashed a spider on the way to my mouth. It was a big, bloody, smashed body. Part of its legs were still on my pillow.
3: Oh my God, what are we talking about?
2: Where is everybody living where there are spiders that are that big?
1: My bed was just too heavy to move. Turns out after getting help moving my bed, there was an entire nest behind my bed. I agree with you and your spider moat. Enjoy your day. That's Summer listening in Colorado Springs.
3: Well, so, I mean, Colorado Springs, it could have been a tarantula.
2: If you've got a whole nest, I don't think your 6 inches is going to help too much.
1: Cool beans. I don't know what that means, but it sounded dirty. Let me get my 6 inches in that whole nest, and we're going to go to town.
3: It's not going
1: to
3: help. Huh? She needs more than six.
1: Sorry. So...
2: Well,
1: listen,
2: how many people are going to call pest control companies today?
1: You might need it,
2: yeah,
1: but
2: let's get a preemptive spray go.
1: 704-FEZ-3200.
4: 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Are you sure that you're not doing that just so your wife doesn't hear you gooning every night in there by yourself?
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2: So I had mentioned that, well, a couple of things that are random but sound funny together. Today is my anniversary. 26 big ones, baby. So my wife does what anybody would do on their anniversary, is having to take our cat Chuck to the vet because he's having a teeth or tooth, I don't know which, pulled. And I was told only... this may be expensive, just FYI. So we had,
3: happy anniversary. We're not going anywhere.
2: Randy called in, listener Randy, and it was like, we had 9 teeth pulled on our cat the other day, but he didn't say how much money that was. So he has called back with the breakdown. So stand by. I want to get to that here in a second. But we were talking about one of the things that came up yesterday, which is leaving a gap between your bed and the wall so that bugs don't crawl on your bed. Only the smartest and brightest of us do that. And so this came up yesterday because I have a spider moat. And Chelsea, you were talking about leaving a vessel of water next to your bed with a lid to protect, but a straw.
4: Yes.
5: Hey, Chelsea, the straw doesn't help. I once had an earwig in the straw and little earwig poops in the bottom of the cup, and it had a lid.
2: So bon appetit on your straw and running that risk, Chelsea.
4: Look, I'm just going to take my chances because it's easier to take a sip out of a straw from bed than it is to tilt a cup up and spill it all over my face.
3: My God, how lazy are you?
4: I don't, what would you like me to do?
2: I guess he'd like you to
4: stand up,
2: sit up in bed and get to the cup.
4: I mean,
3: can't be bothered.
4: It's just easier mechanism.
2: It says, is the cup and the nightstand so close to your head that you just open your mouth and go like you just turn. You don't even have to lift your head.
4: Yeah,
2: up.
4: I do. I have one of those little gerbil things attached to my headboard. That's how I do it.
2: Oh, my God. What a great idea. That's fantastic.
3: Little bubbles going up.
4: Right.
2: Do you have a salt lick?
4: No,
2: as well?
4: No earworms getting in that thing or whatever they are.
3: And then I have a little tube where I can crawl over to Frank's side.
2: Like a habit trail or one of those things?
3: That's right.
2: So Randy called back. What's the cost of having 9 teeth extracted from your cat?
6: Hey, it's Randy on that 9 tooth extraction for my cat Cosmo. 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
4: I'd have to have a talk with my cat. Like, look, I'm sorry, I work in radio. 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
2: You're just going to have to start gumming your food.
3: Think about all the cats in the shelter that don't cost $2,400.
2: Oh, man.
3: TCR.
4: Fall in love with them. 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
2: Cat comes at you with his whole mouth full of chiclets.
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3: Matt Dillon in Something About Mary when he gets his teeth enlarged, and your cat's just like,
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11: Weather Channel forecast for the Midlands. A late season heat wave continues as we're going to hold on to sunshine today. Sticky 96. Light northeast breeze. Partly cloudy, warm tonight, 74. Sweltering dry conditions Thursday with sunshine, 95. Dry sunny skies on Friday with a high 96. The ridge starts to break down and a trough approaches just in time for the Labor Day weekend. Richard DeWedding at the Weather Channel.
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3: This actually could be pretty helpful. I don't know how we got down this path, but now people are calling in to tell us how much money they've spent on procedures on their animals. Mm-hmm. Based on me having my cat go in for tooth extractions today, that's how we got down this path.
4: It wasn't my cat, nor was it teeth, but my little doggo pup, he had to have back surgery a couple of years ago. $9,000. Is what that cost. Let that sink in.
3: Man. $9,000. That's got to be some sort of record, right? Somebody spending more than $9,000 on a procedure on your animal?
5: How about Mike? My two-year-old Belgian Malinois, which is just fun to say, Malinois. First 4 months of owning her, she racked up over $4,000 in vet bills. But I only paid $500, thank goodness, to pet insurance. People, look it up. Mm-hmm. Pet insurance. Two words, worth it.
6: Okay. That's one of those things that we can pick up anytime, too. But I just always figured it didn't cover much. But maybe I'm wrong.
3: I think it depends.
6: Okay, well, I'm going to put that on my list of to-dos today. Dax has to have some kind of, like, snout surgery because his face is so smushed in. They just don't breathe as well. So if you want to help them live longer, he's got to have that done.
3: That's,
6: did you know that?
3: I've heard that certain breeds struggle to do certain things, breathing being one of them. I think breeding being another one as well. And some makes?
6: Breeds.
3: Yeah,
6: not a vehicle.
3: Probably a better way.
5: And my Toyota has a hard time.
3: I've got a.

0: I've got an 09 Boxer. He's an LX model, so I don't know what that's going to run you.
1: Hey, y'all, just hearing about your expensive pet bill issues you guys are talking about. And remind me of this thing I found a couple years ago about nudicle. Yes, prosthetic pet testicles you can buy to keep your animal from losing its morale. Yeah, I was going to get a pair to put on my desk because I thought they were hilarious, but $600 ain't much for a joke. Anyway,
0: I have heard of nudicles. I figured that they were probably around that price. Never thought of putting them on my desk. I mean, I think they're just like literally a ball.
2: Ornamental,
0: it's not,
2: right?
0: It's not like truck nuts or something, right? It's not, that would be something that I guess if that's your sense of humor, you'd be like, hey, look at the truck nuts on my desk. But nudicles, I don't think anybody would know what it is.
2: Why would they be $600? Are they gold plated?
3: Why are you getting them for your desk?
0: These are all fair questions. I mean, I don't know, Chelsea. I don't know what they're made of.
3: And this is coming from a guy who used to have a plate of butter on his desk.
2: Oh, my goodness. Okay. I got a lot of work to do today.
0: All right. Now you can look up nudicles. Add that to your list along with your pet insurance. Mm-hmm. Who knows? Maybe you're going to need that at some point. 704-FEZ-3200.
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0: All right, now we're just bragging about our pet procedures.
2: Cats are more expensive just because they're problematic overall.
0: That could be true. 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
2: Oh, I appreciate everybody ringing in. We've definitely hit a nerve with a few people, including with the call where the guy said they spent $9,000 on their latest dog visit to the
3: it was back surgery
2: to the pet to the veterinarian.

0: Veterinarian, yeah, the back surgery.
1: $9,000 on a dog? I'm tell you what, my wife needs something that's about $8,000, and we're questioning it. And not just me, she is too. You guys are awesome. Bye.
0: I mean, everybody has a different tolerance for how much money you're willing to spend on an animal. Mm-hmm. You think $9,000 is a lot? Sit down.
2: Hey, Beanbags, talking about how much money you spent on dogs. My wife and I don't have any kids. At one time, we had 4 Great Danes and 2 Jack Russells. One of our Great Danes was free, except over the course of her life, she wasn't. She had sepsis, aspiration pneumonia, hookworms. She had osteosarcoma. She had bloat. She had MRSA. She had to have one of her legs amputated. She had brain cancer. And I am not kidding. I am happy to provide receipts just south of 40K. No joke. We'll do it again. No doubt. Have a great day.
0: If you missed that, he said just south of $40,000 is what they spent on their dog's medical issues.
3: After how many issues do you start to question the whole thing? And I love my animals, but I feel like I'd get to a point where I'd be like, no one can continue like this.
4: And there's something about big dogs too, right?
3: I've heard that,
4: Great
3: Danes.
4: Sort of have more.
3: More issues. And they don't live as long. Yeah.
4: Sadly.
3: $40,000 though. And that dog needs to be studied by science. That feels like a lot of things to happen to an animal.
4: Well, the lesson to be learned out of that is don't have kids and you have so much more money to do whatever you want with it.
0: He did say they would do it again.
4: Yeah.
0: Like, not regret in the rearview mirror. Got this note. We had a pit bull that needed ACL surgery, $3,500. We ended up buying a tombstone instead.
4: Oh.
0: Save your money, folks. They're animals.
4: They're so much more than animals. Right. You take that back.
0: But that's what I mean. Everybody has a different take on that, unfortunately.
3: It's easy to say, but then when you're the person in the moment and it's your animal.
0: Well, he is the person in the moment. That's what he's saying. And didn't do it, I guess, is the implication. Yeah, it's tough.
3: Mm-hmm.
0: At least it is for a lot of people. It's tough. Maybe not for everybody.
4: I hope he doesn't blow out his ACL. His wife is going to go get another tombstone.
5: Well, at least you guys having teeth extractions, you have something to show for it. My cat just wasn't feeling well. We did some tests, and it cost like $1,300. Now he's on special food, which is also expensive. And they're going to send him for an echocardiogram later this year, which means even more expense because we have to travel 3 hours and go out of state for the echocardiogram for a cat.
3: You might want to call it.
0: Do they have a Ronald McDonald House for that?
3: Right. You stay there with your cat.
4: I could understand if it was a dog, but if it's a cat, they just may come back and be like, hey, we did all these tests and your cat's just a jerk.
3: Right. He's bored. Ennui.
0: Has no heart. I'm sorry, what's that? Ennui? I feel like I've heard that, but I don't know what that means.
4: Isn't that when there's the bathroom attached to the bedroom? What am I thinking?
0: That's an ensuite.
4: Ah.
0: They use that a lot in Canada. I don't think that's I know what you meant. Bad on me for knowing what Woody meant on that.
3: I know. I was just going to let him finish his bad
4: joke. I don't know what ennui is.
3: It's just like, it's like being bored, being listless, just over it, lack of interest. It's bored adjacent. Sorry, I figured you would know that. It's a fun word.
4: I listen to the Woody Wilcox Show and I get ennui.
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2: We've gone down a rabbit hole of money spent on your pets, and I don't know that anybody will top the dude who spent $40,000 on one of his Great Danes. That was over the course of its lifetime. I don't know how long that life was. We did not have any calls like this, though.
3: Not a dog, but I spent almost $1,800 on my ferret, come to find out. He had a broken hip.
2: Anybody ever spent $1,800 on a ferret who had a broken hip? This is the first ferret call we've had of the day. So kudos to you. You'll go on to the record books.
4: How can you tell a ferret's hip is broken?
2: They always walk like they have a broken hip, don't they? They sort of do that weird little go. That's the noise they make when they move.
5: I don't think
2: that's the noise I hear in my head. I don't know if they're actually making that noise or not. Okay. But well, kudos to you. Congrats on spending $1,800 on a ferret's hip.
5: Wilcox, I know you love the weather almost as much as you love ferret hips.
2: I've never.
4: That's hips, not lips.
5: That's right.
2: I love the weather. I mean, I follow it.
5: Did you see the prediction for this fall? I mean, here we are into September, right? Football's right around the corner. Cooler weather? Sorry. No cooler weather for you, thanks to El Nino. That's Spanish for the Nino, which means most of the United States having what they're going to describe as a scorcher fall.
4: That's not just a little bit warmer. Scorcher means exceedingly hot to me.
2: Well done.
4: Thank you.
2: Now tell me what ennui means.
4: Look,
2: or ensuite.
5: And as a part of that, did you see what's making a comeback with a hotter fall? Hand fans.
2: Hand fans? Is that what you're saying?
5: The traditional folding fan. Small enough to fit into a purse, and that opens at the flick of a wrist so that you can then cool yourself with some moving air, is making a comeback not only with people going back to school, but people going to concerts and festivals because you can get it through security and still have it on you and still cool down.
4: I'm more familiar with this than I want to be. Based on the last conversation we had about this.
5: You're more familiar with hand fans?
4: It's funny when you say hand fans. Handheld fans is how most people would probably describe it. Because you say hand fans, and I'm thinking it's attached to my hand, and I'm doing something like this.
2: Mm.
4: But it made me think about the neck fans that have gotten really popular. So I'm thinking about getting one of those. Cool Beans swears by them.
5: The little device that, of course, you plug in, and it's rechargeable, and it's got fans on it?
4: I don't know. It's like, it looks like a, I don't know, like a thing for your sunglasses, but it's a little bit thicker. It just hangs around your neck.
2: Like a croaky? Remember that?
4: Kind of like a croaky.
2: Isn't that

0: What you're talking about? A thing for your sunglasses?
1: They're much bigger than that.
2: Thicker. Yeah, but they're not huge. Like, when you think neck fan, it's not like you're dragging a full-size fan around.
0: Okay, thank you for clarifying that.
1: That lady's got a house fan around her neck.
2: It's been a long morning. Just Google neck fan. So that's going to be my next purchase, I believe.
0: I don't think I've seen that anywhere.
2: Oh, you look like headphones, smaller headphones. That's probably a better description, but it goes around your neck. Have you not seen that?
0: No.
2: Do you not remember Cool Beans talking about how everybody has matching shirts and neck fans when they go to Disney?
0: I do remember that. Okay. Yes, actually.
2: So big fan is the benefit of our scorcher of a fall?
1: That's exactly right.
2: Okay. And look up Crokies if you don't know what Wilcox is talking about.
1: Look up hand fan on Urban Dictionary.
0: This has been fan talk on the Woody and Wilcox show. Maybe this will become a regular segment.
1: You can just ask your coworkers to blow on you if you want.
0: That sounds like probably a more fun idea.
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2: I don't know if it's making you feel better or worse talking about what people have spent on their animals. This all came up because two things. Earlier this morning, we played some Woody Game Wednesday. Woody's celebrating that September is Happy Cat Month. So there was audio of celebrities who are well-known cat people. Also, just coincidentally, my cat, Chuck, went in to have teeth removed today at the vet, which is something we've never had any cat have to do before. And it's pricey. Appreciate your calls.
3: Hey, guys, just throwing my little doggy input. My brother and sister-in-law spent a couple $1,000 getting their dog's dental work done. And then 2 days later, the dog died unexpectedly. So there you have that. They lost the dog and the money. Oh, my goodness. Love you guys. Have a great day.
4: First of all, you got to know how deep into the cat or dog you are. Lifespan, that is.
2: Please rephrase that.
4: I will.
5: I think with the dental stuff, you're only mouth deep, Chelsea.
4: How many more years does this animal have if we do the surgery? And then also, there should be some kind of like 30-day guarantee. If your animal passes away within those 30 days.
2: Right, but it's like anything else, like a...

0: warranty on your car, right? If the death isn't caused by whatever was wrong with, like I took from that had nothing to do with why the dog was there in the first place.
1: With the dental stuff?
0: Yeah.
1: Like it was ran out in front of a bus or something?
0: Well, or yes, or just something else unrelated medically.
1: Okay.
0: Did you still get a refund for that? Because, I mean, they still did the work. I don't see how you could. You're just out.
2: She's asking for like a mileage thing. Like I can get another 100 miles or a month out of this dog.
1: I mean, it's a big investment.
0: Unfortunately, you have to do that with people too. I've been through all of that. And, you know, that's not a joke. It's like, you know, you're sick. How much more time do you have? Do you do a procedure that's only going to extend your life by a month and could make it worse in the meantime? You know, all of those things.
1: But
0: have to be weighed out more than just how deep in the cat are you, so to speak.
1: But a lot of times you still have like the authority, the autonomy to make that decision for yourself. But the cat or dog can't speak. Be like, look, let's just call it. Like, I don't want any treatment. Let me just take a nap and go out naturally.
0: Mm. Right. Well, you feel like cats are always saying that because that's just how they are. Right. You're like, I'm just like, you've given up. Huh? And they're like, no, this is how I live every day.
1: Right.
0: What
1: Again,
0: are you talking about?
1: Ennui.
2: It is fascinating when you look at all the commercials that are on TV for the drugs that are out there. And then if you've ever like paused it and looked at the fine print, and sometimes they have to say it. Well, they'll be like, this extended, you know, a patient's life 4 months. And you're like, that's it? Right, well, I mean, it took you almost longer to read all the side effects than 4 months worth of quote unquote life.
0: Right. And then there's not only the monetary cost of whatever it is, but then, you know, sometimes there are side effects to those things. And it's like, well, why am I going to risk potential side effects for an extra 4 months or whatever it is?
1: Yeah. A lot of people make that decision for themselves, I feel like. And they want, you know, a better quality for their last 4 months than whatever the treatment would do.
0: 704-FEZ-3200.
3: Yeah, so talking about how much we spend on our dogs, me and my wife has a miniature Aussie girl at 5 years old. She's come down with autoimmune, GI issues, multiple issues, red blood cell count, super low. She's 11 years old now, living, thriving. So in the past 6 years, we have spent right at $40,000 on her over a six-year period. We would do it again. Been a great dog.
0: I think he said she's thriving and not driving.
1: I heard driving too. I'm like, well, hey.
0: How far into that did she learn to drive? That is really impressive.
2: Did you put that little sticker on the back that says, you know, caution student driver?
1: Dog driving.
0: That's so you get the news at 5, then you make the decision like, okay, theoretically could have another 6 to 10 years left or whatever it is. Obviously she's lived another 6 years. Mm-hmm. And learn to drive in the meantime.
1: Amazing. People can't drive.
2: She's actually earning income as an Uber driver.
1: Hey.
2: She was able to fill out the form better than Frank.
0: She does honk a lot, but she's still pretty good. So.
4: Because there was a honk, honk, and it was more honking, and it was a lot of honking.
0: Right.
2: It's sort of weird because she drives with her head out the window.
0: Right, I can see that.
1: You're on fire today, Woody.
0: That's his best one. So if you're just joining us, you've missed nothing because that was his best joke of the day. 704-FEZ-3200. The talk back button is available to you as well.
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6: Weather Channel forecast for the Midlands. A late season heat wave continues as we're going to hold on to sunshine today. Sticky 96. Light northeast breeze. Partly cloudy warm tonight, 74. Sweltering dry conditions Thursday with sunshine, 95. Dry sunny skies on Friday with a high 96. The ridge starts to break down and a trough approaches just in time for the Labor Day weekend. Richard DeWedding at the Weather Channel.
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Your Pet of the Week on the way next from the Darlington County Humane Society and sponsored by Purrs McBarkin.

0: Classic Rock that really rocks, 94.7 The Hog. It is time for another Pet of the Week, again brought to you by the Darlington County Humane Society. And Purrs McBarkin, located at 126 East Carolina Avenue in Hartsville. Snacks galore. You can hear the crunching. Those are the blueberry crunches, and they're being devoured as we speak. Lucinda in the house. We also have Denise in the house, and also our special guest, our Pet of the Week. It's Rihanna. We can just call her Riri, right?
1: Riri, yeah, yeah. No worries.
0: Yeah, Riri is in the house, and Riri is 25 weeks old.
1: 25.
0: Mm-hmm. So plenty of pups still.
1: Oh, yeah.
0: And she's been in the system for about 2 months.
1: Yeah.
0: Two and a half months. And she is very sociable. In fact, was out on a walk this past Saturday as part of the Paws Around the PD, the Blues Clues Edition, which I heard was a big success.
1: Huge success.
0: I love to hear that.
1: And it's not even just that great for the dogs. Like, it is for them, obviously. But from a people standpoint, from a volunteer, staff, everybody that cares for these dogs, it was such a morale boost. It was just smiles all around seeing our fur babies get out there.
0: And that's just it. I think interacting with, like, say, a dog in this case, brings out a lot of joy in people. I mean,
1: that, and we get to see new people from the community that we've never met. We get to see people that maybe we haven't seen in a long time. It's one of those things that we can't do without y'all.
0: And this was like a big weekend for parents and kids.
1: Yes, we had, and I didn't realize it with the Blues Clues theme originally, but we had families come out, like parents with their children as well, like their small children, which was incredible for the dogs, because oftentimes we get asked, how is the dog with kids? And we might not always know. And so now we have all this information on how well our dogs did with the kids that we can share.
0: We have a veritable database of information. I know Rihanna was part of this weekend. How did she do?
1: She did fantastic. She did. And I actually hadn't met Rihanna before Paws Around the PD. So when they brought her through the door as the puppy dog that was going out next, I said, y'all, who is this girl? Who is she? And they said, this is Rihanna. And so she went and she met her little friends. And I'm talking about the kids that were part of the group. And the little boy, he wanted to walk her as well. It was so cute. He had to have been like maybe 2 or 3. And he was adorable with her. And she was just polite. And she went on her field trip. She got great accolades coming back.
0: Yeah, I mean, great marks on social skills.
1: Yes.
0: Great marks on her leash ability.
1: Yes. And they said that she liked her car ride. And that that she was sunshine and snuggles and loved her kisses. she's a little, 25-pound little girl. I mean, I don't think she's going to get much bigger. So I think she was a perfect match for that family to field trip.
0: And she's severely snack motivated.
1: Yeah.
0: I mean, she loves treats. And I guess Dave also met a number of people as well.
1: So. I think he did, yes. We saw some pictures. People were coming back saying that they really enjoyed going into his store. We got video footage of people inside walking around with their puppy dogs.
0: But see, when you run into people that have been to Purrs McBarkin, that's what they tell you.
1: It's a very friendly, family-oriented experience, atmosphere, I guess is a good way to put it. Going into Dave's store, it just takes you into a different place of just love and comfort and knowledge. Gosh, Dave knows a bunch of stuff. And so being able to use him as one of our stops is always fantastic, because it's a place that the dogs can actually go inside as well.
0: So we

0: We want to introduce Rihanna, and we want to get Rihanna into with a family. That would be great.
1: Yeah.
0: She has the energy for a family.
1: Yes.
0: What else is coming up for?
1: So we have our Rescue Brew event coming up Friday. If y'all remember, we did the competition, right, to get our...
0: And it's a cat
1: and a dog. Yes, the winners of the competition are going to be revealed this Friday on the can over at Wild Heart. So if you know where Purrs is, it's across the street where the brewery is. And so we'll be there for the reveal. We're very excited about that. We'll have some available dogs as well. We might even bring Rihanna if you're still here. Yes, we will. And then after that on Friday, on Saturday, we'll have some puppy yoga. And so that'll be really fun.
0: So again, it's the Darlington County Humane Society. 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Again, 580 East Washington, behind the Lowe's in Hartsville. And the hours are?
1: Tuesday and Thursday, we're open from 2 to 6. And then Wednesday, Friday, and Saturday, 12 to 4.
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0: 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Turn it up. That's Autograph. Coming up next, we've got Soundgarden, some Guns N' Roses. 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
6: Weather Channel forecast for the Midlands, a late season heat wave continues as we're going to hold on to sunshine today. Sticky 96, light northeast breeze, partly cloudy warm tonight, 74. Sweltering dry conditions Thursday with sunshine, 95. Dry sunny skies on Friday with a high 96. The ridge starts to break down and a trough approaches just in time for the Labor Day weekend. Richard DeWedding at the Weather Channel.
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0: song block on the way. Your lunch hour coming up as well. 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Also some Whitesnake and much more next at 94.7 The Hog. How about your random fact for the day? The deepest hole humans have ever dug is only about 7.6 miles deep. Only. The radius of the Earth is 3,959 miles, so we've literally just scratched the surface.
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8: Weather Channel forecast for the Midlands. A late season heat wave continues as we're going to hold on to sunshine today. Sticky 96. Light northeast breeze. Partly cloudy warm tonight, 74. Sweltering dry conditions Thursday with sunshine, 95. Dry sunny skies on Friday with a high 96. The ridge starts to break down and a trough approaches just in time for the Labor Day weekend. Richard Wedding at the Weather Channel.
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0: Classic rock that really rocks, 94.7. The Hog Lunch Hour continues next. Metallica, music from Ozzy and more. Coming up, 94.7. The Hog, celebrating a birthday today. Happy birthday to you. You're celebrating with John Wick, also Neo, Keanu Reeves, 62 today. And Terry Bradshaw, Hall of Famer, played for the Pittsburgh Steelers, quarterback at 78 today. Again, if you're celebrating, happy birthday to you.
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5: This is Chief Sean Briley with the Manning Police Department. 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If so, so are we. 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So please think twice before you drink and drive and ruin your life or the life of someone else. 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

0: Classic Rock, the Early Rocks, 94.7 The Hog. Another long block coming up next. Music from Alice in Chains, also some Poison, and a lot more next at 94.7 The Hog. You know, since 9/11, TSA and airports in particular, they really don't have a sense of humor when it comes to things like weapons. So that's why when a 52-year-old man who's old enough to know better was arrested Sunday at the Miami airport, after he joked about having a grenade, you know, got hauled off, when asked if he had anything dangerous. The same thing or very similar thing happened the next day with a 33-year-old, again, who is old enough to know better, also arrested for basically the same thing. For 75 years, Simpson Hardware has been proud to serve the Sumter, Manning, and Lake City community. 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
4: Weather channel forecast for the Midlands. A late season heat wave continues as we're going to hold on to sunshine today. Sticky 96. Light northeast breeze. Partly cloudy, warm tonight, 74. Sweltering dry conditions Thursday with sunshine, 95. Dry sunny skies on Friday with a high 96. The ridge starts to break down and a trough approaches just in time for the Labor Day weekend. Richard DeWedding at the Weather Channel.
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0: 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Also music from Aerosmith and much more. Coming up Saturday, you've got Clemson Tiger football. They take on number 11 LSU. Catch that Saturday night, 6:30 start time, right here at 94.7 The Hog. You're home for the Clemson Tigers. I guess the big question is, again, they do play at Death Valley, the other Death Valley, and it's Tigers versus Tigers. But the big question is, how many NFL players will Lane Kiffin put on the field come Saturday?
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0: This weekend brings together two legendary Darlington destinations, the Track Too Tough to Tame and the Golden Saddle. 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

0: 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Be sure to join us 3 o'clock. Your 3 o'clock rock block featuring the band formed in Hollywood in 1981. One of the band members was declared dead briefly in 1987. That's on the way at 3 o'clock this afternoon. You probably already know who it is. 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
2: Weather Channel forecast for the Midlands, a late season heat wave continues as we're going to hold on to sunshine today. Sticky 96, light northeast breeze, partly cloudy, warm tonight 74, sweltering dry conditions Thursday with sunshine 95 and dry sunny skies on Friday with a high 96. The ridge starts to break down and a trough approaches just in time for the Labor Day weekend. Richard DeWedding at the Weather Channel.
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0: Classic Rock Really Rocks 94.7. The Hog on the way. Got music from Journey, some U2, also The Clash coming up next at 94.7. The Hog. And I'm sure you've seen the devastating footage from the floods in Nepal. How about a little light in that darkness? Some good news. A principal in Nepal evacuated 900 children from a school moments before a deadly wall of water struck their town. He heard warnings about a possible flood and took immediate action. He says, "I decided I shouldn't delay. Even if the flood was not coming, all we're talking about is just a matter of single day's classes. If we'd made the decision 10 minutes later, all of us, including the students and me, would not be talking to you today."
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0: This weekend brings together two legendary Darlington destinations, the Track Too Tough to Tame and the Golden Saddle. 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This race weekend, you've got to experience both Darlington legends, the Track Too Tough to Tame, and the Golden Saddle. 2244 Harry Bird Highway in Darlington, where the South comes to party. 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
7: Weather channel forecast for the Midlands, a late season heat wave continues as we're going to hold on to sunshine today. Sticky 96, light northeast breeze, partly cloudy warm tonight, 74. Sweltering dry conditions Thursday with sunshine, 95. Dry sunny skies on Friday with a high 96. The ridge starts to break down and a trough approaches just in time for the Labor Day weekend.

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The other day, the Dr. Feelgood came out as an album. Pretty good stuff, dude. Or was it 38 years? God, I can't keep track of this stuff. We are immersed right now in your 3 o'clock rock block. More Motley Crue, Girls, Girls, Girls, and 94.7, The Hog.

0: Classic rock that really rocks, 94.7 The Hog, Motley Crue. Girls, girls, girls, part of our 3 o'clock rock block. And yeah, man, we do it each and every workday right here on The Hog. Doing it again tomorrow, man. Doing it again tomorrow on Wednesday, a hump day, getting closer to the weekend kind of day. Got Zeppelin on the way for you, Def Leppard, The Black Crows, AC/DC, Van Halen, oodles and gobs of the good stuff right here, 94.7 The Hog.
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10: This is Chief Sean Briley with the Manning Police Department. 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

0: Classic Rock that really rocks at 94.7. The Hog Twice as Hard from Shake Your Moneymaker. That is the Black Crowes and Lancer. And a new study published in Scientific Reports analyzed nearly 400,000 English language songs spanning 1960 to 2023, finding a sharp rise in lyrics tied to harm, cheating, and rule breaking. Researchers used AI to score songs across 10 moral dimensions. Vice themes, including degradation, harm, and cheating, climbed significantly, with degradation rising roughly 52% and cheating nearly 48% in the larger data set. Meanwhile, virtue themes like care and purity declined, with care dropping about 24%. People can't really relate to that fluffy stuff these days. Billboard chart data showed even steeper shifts. Genre influenced moral language as well. Metal scored highest on harm, religious music on purity, and R&B on care. Give me my metal, is what I say. Researchers caution the findings are descriptive and correlational, unable to confirm whether darker lyrics shape culture or simply a reflection of it. Here we go, dude. It's a reflection. I mean, you can't trust AI. Are we tripping down memory lane into Ozzy and Judas Priest territory again? The music made me do it. No, it didn't. Being a dink makes you do stupid things. Music helps you escape it. Music is an escape. That's all it is, man. Don't have to put science to it. Just enjoy it.
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5: Weather channel forecast of the Midlands. A late season heat wave continues as we're going to hold on to sunshine today. Sticky 96. Light northeast breeze. Partly cloudy warm tonight, 74. Sweltering dry conditions Thursday with sunshine, 95. Dry sunny skies on Friday with a high 96. The ridge starts to break down and a trough approaches just in time for the Labor Day weekend. Richard DeWedding at the Weather Channel.
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Classic Rock that really rocks, 94.7 The Hot. Danzig and Mother, and Danzig, I think, is performing at the Louder Than Life Festival that's coming up in a couple of weeks in Louisville, Kentucky. And, yeah, dude, that'd be kind of cool. That'd be kind of cool to see Pink Floyd, Brain Damage, Eclipse, 94.7 The Hog.

0: Squat the Really Rocks, 94.7 The Hog, that Pink Floyd, Brain Damage, Eclipse, I Am Lancer, and poll 2,000 regular music listeners revealed that two-thirds of all listening is time spent alone, totaling 379 solitary hours annually. I mean, yeah, outside of concerts, all music that I do, it's listening solo. Just 8% of music consumption occurs at live events, yet attendees discover four times more new artists than those who never attend. That's like the festival atmosphere, right? That's how I found, like, Gojira. I found some other bands, like, you just in the peripheral, you're like, oh, who's that? Kind of cool. Meanwhile, 59% of over 35 say that music felt more communal in the 90s, with 33% missing streaming, pre-streaming discovery methods. Lots of people feeling nostalgic these days, and I get that. For Gen Z, TikTok dominates discovery, with 34% only finding new music after it goes viral. Despite this, 26% say a small venue performance can create a lifelong fan. Hell to the ad, dude. 32% said that their most memorable music experiences happened in person rather than through streaming or recorded music. Listen, live performances are a true representation of the music. There's nowhere to hide. The artist up there on that stage burying their souls. It either stands out or deflates the room. Bands are made and broken on the stage. It's the best way to feel music.
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0: said blanket. 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

0: Classic Rock that really rocks, 94.7, the Hog, Tom Petty, and the Heartbreakers. Don't come around here no more. I'm Lance, a Time One Answer with Lancer, and a discussion that I had with Wes Scantlin a couple of years ago. We talked about the beginnings of Puddle of Mud, and we talked about that first album, Come Clean, which was an absolute beast, a monster of an album. I think it came out like 28 years ago. 28 years ago, the awesomeness that was Come Clean.
1: That major label debut, Come Clean, it was a monster, Wes. I mean, it was one massive hit after another. When you're in the studio, you're recording that album. I mean, was there anything that made you think, you know what, this thing has a chance to be pretty huge?
2: I've been doing this for a little while in my life. I can actually seriously, you know, I can actually see it. I can feel it, you know. I can feel if it's going to be something monstrous and awesome. You know, and if it's not so amazing, I can also feel that too. So, yeah, it's really fun to, actually feel something that that you created, and you know that it will resonate with other people, you know, in this universe.
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AC/DC, it's a long way to the top if you want to rock and roll. Poisons, every rose has its thorn. Before that, kicking off Quitting Time, I got Greg Allman Band, I'm No Angel. I think we can all speak to that at least a little bit. 94.7 The Hog.

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0: Classic rock that really rocks, 94.7 The Hog, Def Leppard, Photograph from Pyromania. I'm Lancer, and the holidays. For today, the September 2nd, there's just one on the docket. VJ Day WW2. It gets its own day, as it should. It's like a big one, man. September 2nd, 1945. The formal signing of the Instrument of Surrender took place aboard the U.S. Navy battleship USS Missouri in Tokyo Bay. This date is officially recognized as VJ Day in the United States. It brought closure to nearly 6 years of global warfare. Pearl Jam, Battle of Midway, D-Day, Hiroshima, both my grandfathers fought in World War II. And I know a lot of grandfathers out there, your grandfathers fought in World War II. It's a big day in the history of the world, stopping tyranny. It's what our military was built for. A further reminder to say thank you to all of those that serve. You rock, man. And this day deserves to be celebrated. I'll be toasting my grandfathers and yours a bit later after work. To that, I say salute.
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Classic rock that really rocks, 94.7 The Hog, Zeppelin, Rock and Roll. And a heads up headline for you. Woman wakes to find bat trying to get into her mouth. And it seems odd, kind of like the Ozzy Osbourne theory where bats want to have their heads bitten off. It doesn't occur often. As a matter of fact, I'm not sure that it's, I just made that up. I just made the whole thing. So really, I got nothing. Just a bat, blind as a bat, trying to get home. I don't know, being lost, might have been drunk or high. I have no idea what was going on in this bat's mind, but it's not a good thing, I guess. Guns N' Roses, Mr. Brownstone, just a dumb bat. 94.7 The Hog.

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0: Classic rock that really rocks, 94.7 The Hog. Are you going to go my way? Lenny Kravitz, I'm Lancer, your dink of the day. You ever see those movies like where the hero is lucky, and I mean lucky to be alive, right? You know, like over and over. This guy, well, he's not a hero, but he's most definitely lucky. Drunk man steals plane, triggers fighter jet scramble before crashing. Stole a plane. Fighter jets are on the way. And he crashed before they got to blow him out of the sky. Dude, he's alive. That is the definition of lucky. Bought a lottery ticket right after that. He didn't do that. 24-year-old Hungarian man in Hungary stole a Cessna 172 from Kalocsa Airport, roughly 90 miles south of Budapest, whilst intoxicated. Because that's the kind of thing that happens when you're drunk, man. Stupid things. Aircraft briefly entered airspace by Pax Nuclear Power Plant, Hungary's only commercial nuclear facility, prompting the defense minister to scramble two fighter jets. They're about to end his day forever. Game over. No more quarters. Won't be seeing you later. Man crash landed in a sunflower field, sustaining only minor injuries. After walking away from the wreckage, he tried to steal a vehicle from a motorist who had stopped to assist him. Hey, man, you need some help there? I saw the plane crash. And oh, you want my car? Well, see, if I ever stop to help anybody again, police arrested him before he could escape. Remains unclear if the suspect had any prior flying experience. It's almost a better story if he didn't, right? You know what I'm saying? Because I don't. I'd like to know what he was drinking so that I can make sure that I never order that. Idiots.
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6: Weather Channel forecast for the Midlands, a late season heat wave continues as we're going to hold on to sunshine today. Sticky 96, light northeast breeze, partly cloudy, warm tonight 74, sweltering dry conditions Thursday with sunshine 95, dry sunny skies on Friday with a high 96. The ridge starts to break down and a trough approaches just in time for the Labor Day weekend. Richard Wedding at the Weather Channel.
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94.7 The Hog. WWBT Sumter, Florence, and the PD. 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

Classic Rock that really rocks, 94.7 The Hog. What's going on, people? That Ozzy Osbourne, Bark at the Moon. Guy bit a head off a bat once, and he just was never able to live it down. I'm not sure that he wanted to, man. He just embraced that story. Leonard Skinner, Give Me Three Steps, 94.7 The Hog. God, I miss Ozzy.

0: Classic rock that really rocks, 94.7 The Hog, Give Me Three Steps, that Lynyrd Skynyrd, I Am Lance. So the Metallica guitarist Kirk Hammett once offered to return a rare guitar to Journey's Neil Schon after feeling that he underpaid for it. Hammett purchased the 1957 Black Les Paul Standard at a 2021 auction for $87,500, roughly half its estimated value. I kind of felt bad about it because I should have paid fair price, Hammett said at a recent fan event in Ireland. He later called Schon directly, offered to return the instrument. Schon declined, telling him, "No, man, you keep it. You buy it, you keep it." Hammett praised Schon as such a cool guy and a major inspiration. I'd love to feel bad. Like I got a deal on a guitar I bought for close to $100,000 as I should have paid more. Yeah, I know I could buy a home for someone in need, but I want this really expensive guitar someone else played instead. Is this something that he really needed to verbalize in public, like maybe to all of his rich friends you share frivolous purchases? I mean, for me, a frivolous purchase would be like a $100 Metallica concert T-shirt. I'm just saying, different worlds, different universes, more zeros.
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You can just log that up and you're good to go, man. 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

0: Classic Rock that really rocks, 94.7 The Hog, 18 and live Skid Row, and that's it, man. Does it for me. I'm Lancer. Got to get to get and have a great, safe rest of your evening. I am back mañana. I'll see you guys tomorrow. Going to leave you with Offspring's Gone Away from Ixnay on the Ombre. We'll try that one on for size next, and later.
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5: Weather Channel forecast for the Midlands. Can you believe we were in the upper 90s today? We're headed there again for tomorrow. Heat safety top of mind. These numbers, even though it's early September, running a good 10 degrees warmer than average. 72 degrees are low for tonight. Just a stray storm at most. Sunny and hot tomorrow with a high near 97 degrees again. I'm meteorologist Scott Lauriamore at the Weather Channel.
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2: Let's go for a ride. Let's go further than we usually do. Deep Purple is going to be our cosmic Uber as we start tonight's show. Welcome, everyone.

That's a song by Stephen Stills called Black Queen. Check out these words from Stephen, because this comes from an interview that he did in 2024. He said, if I was young now, I would probably be stalking Taylor Swift. We'd have affairs. We'd make it dramatic and write hit songs about it. And as it is, in his own era, Stephen Stills had plenty of dramatic affairs, wrote his share of songs all about the life experiences he was going through. Black Queen is a fun one because, quite simply, the good old-fashioned tradition of playing cards helped to inspire the path that Stephen took with that song. Now, Black Queen was a request from Doug Coley. Cool pick. I asked Doug what he liked about

0: about Steven's song, and I'm still waiting. So, Doug, let me know how you first heard that song, because we love the origin stories. But that song comes off of Steven's self-titled solo album, and that came out November of 1970. Earlier that year, as you might know, CSNY had topped the charts with Deja Vu, and a lot of bands at that point would start working on the next record. And CSNY, of course, took a bit of a different path, and instead, all four of the members released solo albums in 1970 and 1971. But as you know, things were always a little bit complicated with Crosby, Stills, Nash & Young. It's Matt Wardlaw. That is just one story as we start off the night. We will hear many more, so pull up a chair and stay a while. Get comfortable. 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
1: 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I've been surfing here since I was a kid. Now, seeing my grandson out on the water, it means everything to me. Watching him and taking in the blue waves, the sea breeze, the blurry horizon.
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It was yesterday in rock and roll history that Izzy Stradlin played his last proper concert as a member of Guns N' Roses. Yes, Izzy has done other things here and there with them since then, but that was his last time playing in the fold as a member of GNR. And to this day, fans are saying, where's Izzy? It's Ultimate Classic Rock.

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Carry On Wayward Son Kansas was in Canada tonight. They are supposed to spend the next four shows playing in California, and hopefully that means some beach time for the Kansas guys. I'm going to have to check in, but as long as we're in California, let's stop off and see the Chili Peppers. It's UCR.

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